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17: 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It's Tuesday in the Louisville area, if you didn't know it. 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Of course, we got Shannon behind the glass. Shannon the dude sitting in to take your calls. I've got my one and only second co-host of the week. His name is Scott Bowage. Parts unknown, Miami, Greensboro, New York. I don't know what he does. I don't even want to know. Scott, welcome to the show. How are you?
18: All you need to know is that I'm one of the hardest working people in show business. That's all you need to know.
17: All you need to know is that I had a skunk in my garage yesterday morning. Scared the...
18: Scott.
17: A skunk.
18: You had a skunk?
17: Yes. He ate my golf shoelaces. I didn't tell you that this morning. Honestly, Scott, I sent the video out. He ate my shoe strings out of my golf shoes. He left. I cleaned out the garage.
18: That's how bad it
17: is. Yes.
18: That's how bad you played on Thursday.
17: Yes. Yes. People did let me know. He was letting me know I stink. You cannot compound it, Scott. I've already been hit with everything. Yes. Yeah, you can't. There's nothing you can do to hurt me. But it's the truth. I got it, Scott. I cleaned that garage. You can truly eat off the floor. I cleaned that garage yesterday, blew it, hosed it. But he did not spray, Scott. Mm-mm. There's absolutely no smell in my garage, but I still, it just makes me cringe. He looked at me. I looked at him.
18: That's how bad you really played is. He didn't even spray.
17: Exactly. He said, you stink enough. I don't even have to help you. Exactly, Scott. That's true. But now Sunday, I played well against Frankie. I shot 46 at a much tougher, longer course. It just is what it is, Scott. Golf's funny, fickle. But anyway, we got a great show in store for all our listeners, all our friends. Scott, we've got a lot to get to. I want everyone to know we've got Lori DiOrio calling in at 7:15. You all just don't know. She's the best. Lori is the very best. I hold all my events at DiOrio's Pizza and Pub. When we did our Final Four raffle, DiOrio's Pizza and Pub. My golf outings, DiOrio Pizza and Pub. Everyone knows Scott. He's got three locations, but there's no question. They could have 10 locations in the city of Louisville if they wanted to. The next time they go into a joint venture, I've got to be a partner because, Scott, the place is just packed. So she'll be calling in to push something that they're sponsoring. So can't wait for that. Okay. At 7:15. But, Scott, it's football season. You're going to take me through loading this app. We're going to do it on air so that people can get app on. We're going to do that. I know. Oh, boy. Yeah, exactly. That's why we're going to do it on air. I'm going to struggle with it. I'll have to call in Miss Gwen to help me. I'm in the office early this morning because we've got work to do at Simmons. But we're going to do that on air so everyone can get this app loaded so that they can twice a week. They don't have to call in. They can just go to the app and put in their picks, try to win this money. So, Scott, we've got a lot to do today. Now, between now and when Lori calls in and we'll go to break at 7:15, I wasn't able to finish on Louisville yesterday. George and I did a really good job going through University of Louisville's football season, Coach Brown's new contract, what's expected out of the program. Got me? All the above. Mm-hmm. And expectations are high. Should be. But I did want to finish. I wanted all our friends to understand. If I was Coach Brown, and I did coach, you did. You were my assistant coach also for a long time. I would be nervous when my schedule's so front-loaded and it matters, Scott, okay?
18: Right.
17: So I want to explain to people what you and I spoke about today to finish up my Louisville segment. This is a year that everyone thinks Louisville has a chance. They say, Kentucky fans say Louisville fans always think we have a chance to get in the college football playoffs, but I say to them, don't all fan bases think that? Shouldn't they? But this year, Louisville does. If Isaac Brown one of the best running backs in the country, can stay healthy, Scott. Okay. If Lincoln Keyhole is as good as the reputation says that he could be, we don't know, which is fine. A lot of schools don't know about their quarterbacks yet. They have a chance. But their schedule is so front-loaded, it's frightening as a coach. I want to explain to people why. September the 6th, Sunday, we have Ole Miss. We understand that's one of my games. I think I'm going to pick the upset. I'm going with Louisville. Why? People say, why would you think they have to have it? Ole Miss doesn't right. have to have this to win, to get into the college football playoffs. It would help them, but they don't have to have it. Louisville has to have this game. They have to play Ole Miss. Ole Miss is ranked third best team in the SEC. They're ranked in the AP, as we well know, which came out yesterday. I'm not going to ruin it for everyone, but of course they're ranked in the top 25, just like University of Louisville. So for Louisville, they're ranked ninth, Scott. AP, very first one. It's huge for Louisville because second game of the season, Villanova, you and I and Miss Gwynn, honestly, we would win that game. We all understand that. First home game, cakewalk. Third game of the season is SMU. Okay, Scott? SMU.
18: Yep.
17: At home. Have to have it. So two of the first three games of the season for Louisville are must wins. If they lose one, they'll have a hard time getting in. If they lose two, they'll never. It's over. The season has ended in week three. That's just the truth. I just want to tell Cardinal fans, if you look at the remainder of their schedule, Wake Forest is ranked 13th preseason ACC. NC State at NC State is ranked 7th. So I said I'm going to be liberal. Week five, Louisville plays the 7th best team preseason in the ACC. It's a must-win on the road, Scott. They have to have it. That's all there is to it. After that, Florida State, which is ranked 11th. It's not a big win if you beat Florida State. 5-7 last year. Syracuse is ranked 14th out of 17. Stanford is 17th out of 17. Georgia Tech, November the 7th, is ranked 5th. By then, the season, the die is cast. It's over. Do you got me? The third best team that they're going to play on their schedule is the 7th of November, and Scott, it's all over with by then. They're either in the college football playoffs, Scott, if they beat Ole Miss and SMU and do what they should do with the rest of these teams. Scott, they're rolling into the college football playoffs, or they're done in week three. After that, they've got North Carolina, November the 14th, which is ranked 15th best team preseason. And then November 21st, they have Pittsburgh, which is the 9th best team. I do like Pittsburgh.

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1: 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You need to be at work at 8 a.m. You need to be moving safely. You've got kids, school buses, everyone's out there, so take your time. If you didn't know, I'm always talking to my wife, but don't y'all tell her who I'm speaking to. Now, let's get back to it. Scott, this woman right here should do all my commercials. You got to hear her about two commercials back. She's got the best voice in the business. She is an auctioneer also, Scott. I'm going to have her raffle off things for me at my golf outing this year. She'll bring in all the money. Lori DiOrio is the very best. Lori, welcome back to eSports Radio. How are you?
2: Hi, good morning, Jerry. I'm well. Thanks for having me on.
1: You sound just like your commercial. Lori, I need you to do all my commercials. So I've got a court commercial.
2: Well, I need to update, I think, our commercials, because now I'm like, oh, my gosh, we have our prospect location. Exactly. And we're going to officially, we are opening one in Indiana, and I'm so excited in the spring of 2027 now. So, yes, a lot of good things happening for DiOrio's.
1: Hold up, Lori. Shannon, I need you to take this off air. I'm not the partner of the Indiana store. You know?
2: Well, we already have a seat ready for you when we open for sure, okay. Jerry. You're one of our faves. Absolutely.
1: Great. Well, I can't believe, no question you need to be in Southern Indiana. There's absolutely no question. So congratulations, Lori, all the great things you all do, all the sponsorships you all do. People have to know, 11 years ago, I had no show. Someone said, I was working at Bluegrass Audi, which is no longer. They were my first sponsor. They said, go to DiOrio's. I'd been back. I had no idea. Said, right on Baxter Avenue, gave me the address. I find it. I set up an appointment with Vic DiOrio. Never met him before in my life. I go in and say, Vic, I'm going to start a radio show. I need sponsorship. Sure, Jerry. What do you need? Scott, that was 11 years ago. It was the easiest thing I've ever had. I'm like, is it always going to be like this? and they've been, Lori, we've been attached at the hip since. The three of us.
2: Absolute friendship. Absolutely. Yes.
1: They love your food at the golf outing, Lori. They die for you. They're like,
2: yay!
1: No question. Of course, you'll be back again, Honey Creek Country Club. Can't wait for all your food, Lori. Everything that you've done. But you've got something you want to get out, and you sent it to me yesterday, and you hardly ever send me anything. I'm like, well, Lori, no one can do it better than you. Tell me what's going on with this Highlands Fest Festival. What's going on?
2: Yes. So we are so excited because the Highlands Festival is returning this year. So it's been gone for a few years now, and it was always just a fun, family-friendly day to spend in the Highlands. And this year, it actually coincides with National Dog Day. So we are supporting the Kentucky Humane Society as well with this event. So we're very excited to bring it back this Saturday from 12 to 7. So a lot of street vendors, market. I mean, it's just going to be a great day to come and enjoy the Highlands on a beautiful Saturday. So we just are looking forward to see everyone's faces and come see us at DiOrio's. We've got cold beverages and hot, delicious pizza and friendly faces. So we're excited to see everybody Saturday.
1: So it's going to be how far is it going to go in this Highlands area? Is it going to be located at your place or is it just 4 or 5 blocks? Where do they go?
2: To my understanding, like Gina with the PG&J Dog Park Bar, she's going to have events down, and I think it's going to basically start kind of at her location, and then it's going to go up. There will be a band in front of Wicks, so I think that will conclude it. I know that they are going to be shutting the street down at 7 a.m. on Saturday, so if you're in that area, just be aware of that. And then the festival will go till 7 p.m., and then hope to have the street open by about 9 or 10, depending on when the vendors, depart. So it's just going to be a great day to come and celebrate together in the Highlands. So we're happy to see it back, for sure. Some good happening there.
1: Mm-hmm. Absolutely. You've got a great music lineup. You've got the School of Rock. I like this, the Terry Maltz. makes me want to get a milkshake. You've got a lot of bands playing. The KSRB band is playing also. So, yes, there's going to be a lot of entertainment. August 22nd from 12 to 7 p.m., all up and down Baxter Avenue, of course. Stop in. Are you going to be there? Will you be working, Lori? Will I be able to find you if I come in?
2: Yes, Victor and I will be there. So please come by and say hi to us. We'd love to see you.
1: Lori, that's okay. Definitely. I can't make it. I don't even want to tell you why. I'm going to be out of town at a funeral on Saturday. Really sad. Oh. That's the only reason I won't be there. Yes, I've got to leave on Friday.
2: We'll miss but you are where yes. you need to be. So we'll see you next time for sure.
1: Absolutely.
2: Well, we're excited to see everyone. So, yeah, we'll see you on Saturday. And thanks so much for having me on, Jerry. I always appreciate speaking with you, especially this early in the morning.
1: You've got to get me the new location. You got to give me the address to that Indiana Jeffersonville on the riverfront. Also, it's on the riverfront spring of 2027. I'm going to be there. I'll be there opening day. Promise. We'll
2: most
1: do a show there.
2: Spectacular views opening of morning. Ohio River. Yep.
1: We've got to do
2: spring
1: a show there.
2: 2027.
1: Opening
2: we'll
1: 2027.
2: Yes.
1: That'll be a bet, Lori.
2: Okay.
1: If I'm alive,
2: have
1: I'll
2: a great
1: be there.
2: Day, Jerry. Thanks
1: Love
2: so much.
1: Love you, Lori. Thank you.
2: Bye, Jerry. Bye.
1: Bye-bye. Scott, I need to make her do all my commercials.
3: Yes.
1: She's an auctioneer, Scott. She gets the money. You should see her. Scott working. She's an auctioneer. I mean, she can speak really fast, Scott, and she just gets those bids in, and she hit. Oh, golly. Honestly, Lori's the very best. So, anyway, if you can make it out to the Highlands Fest, restarting August 22nd, Baxter Avenue, bringing that back. There's been a great, there are a lot of great restaurants up and down the street, Scott. It's a super community. There are homes right behind, right off Baxter Avenue. People absolutely can walk to all the restaurants. It's just a unique place to live in Louisville. So let's make sure if we can, let's make that a huge deal. So anyway, Scott. 7:26, and we have finished with the Louisville aspect. We're going to play, Shannon, I know I haven't given you any promos, so we'll do it when we come back. But we're going to play Will Stein speaking about Kentucky's. You've got it? Great. I'd love to take it to the break with that so we can come back and get right into it. So what y'all are going to hear is Coach Stein speaking about the first scrimmage that he had. He was a little disappointed with his team, said they were sluggish. They did not embrace the heat. We're going to talk about some of his comments after the break. But let's play that right now, Shannon, and take us to break after that.
4: It was scrimmage day inside Kroger Field for Kentucky football. More on that in a moment. But, Eric, they had some news on the roster front. Linebacker Alex Afari back practicing with the team thanks to the Colorado court ruling. On the flip side, they do lose Antonio O'Berry, who is deemed ineligible.
5: Yeah, big get. When you get Alex Afari back, he was an impact player last year, started every game that he played in, big tackles for loss, guys, 26 in his career. You don't know how he figures into that linebacker group, but he's a really stable, solid guy.
6: We're waiting further clarification before he will be permitted to play in games with us this season, but obviously he cares a lot about UK, this place as a whole, and we would love for him to have the opportunity to come back and represent us and the University of Kentucky moving forward. I think he could help our team immediately, and we'll continue to support him.
5: Of course, transfer from Gardner-Webb, O'Berry, they hope to be eligible. You kind of roll the dice because he started in 2021. Not going to get him.
6: We pursued every single option that we could for him. He's a great person, great player, and we wish him nothing but the best moving forward.
4: Always roster changes coming any day now because of this court ruling. But Eric, as it comes to the scrimmage part, Will Stein didn't mince his words one bit. He said it felt more like survival, didn't want to blame the elements and the weather and all the heat, but still, he did not seem pleased with the outcome.
5: No, he didn't. He didn't. He was very upfront about it. I'm going to put this caveat with it. I'm trying to think back in all the years I've covered college football, if any coach has ever been happy with the first scrimmage. That's usually the time they come out. They're very critical of what they've seen. It's also the first time they've been on the field, and I think they just wanted to see him operate in a clean way, and he didn't see that all the time in this scrimmage. But lots to fix, and now they have a better idea of what it is.
6: I would just categorize it as sloppy. I'm slow to, like, really judge where we're at because I know there's still installation that's going on. There's schemes. There's trying to perfect those. And, you know, when you're trying to think on the football field, you usually slow down and play slower because you're trying to think. And then, you know, other elements are out there and, you know, you're down some bodies in certain spots. You're playing a lot of reps. It just, you know, that fatigue takes over. So we have to make sure that that is not the case while we aren't playing, you know, to our standards. So it starts with playing clean. You know, and that's really where I think we didn't do a good job of today. Way too many penalties, especially offensively. Didn't sustain drives offensively. Defense gave up some explosives. So it was not up to par for us currently. But to me, I always look at what's good and the opportunities is that we're still 21 days out. We're not playing today or tomorrow, so we got time, and but time's ticking, so we got to get this, get the train moving.
4: And Eric, you could sense the level of urgency that Will Stein has, because there's only three weeks until
1: the season. All that I needed. I think y'all got a chance to hear Coach Stein speaking about his team. All coaches are that way. I don't think there's ever been a first scrimmage that I said that I liked in my 19 years at North Carolina A&T, and I don't believe in all the 30 years as being an assistant or 25 years being an assistant that I ever heard a coach say that he loved the first scrimmage. I just don't remember that. So it's expected. We're going to have to watch. We're going to talk about it more after the break. Some of the things that he did say that I understand about that I'm going to try to describe to you all, which we weren't able to watch the scrimmage, just like the University of Louisville. So this is Eve Sports Radio. Phone number is 502-571-7900. It's 731. We'll be back after the break.
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1: Welcome back to Eve Sports Radio. And again, I just wanted to thank Lori DiOrio for everything they do for the city of Louisville. Everything. Very generous people. Great food. Now, Scott, we've gone through the Louisville situation, George and I, yesterday. We understand what's in front of them. You've got a brand new coach in Coach Will Stein coming to University of Kentucky, the SEC. Haven't ruled the roost like they have, but they're still, Scott, overall the toughest conference in the country. They have not been winning it. The Big Ten is top-loaded and heavy and good. Absolutely. And good. So, now that we're sitting back and we've heard Coach Stein's comments, the one thing that surprised me is when he was talking about the enthusiasm of his players. He says they were more enthusiastic coming out of the tunnel than they were playing, and he didn't like that aspect. But he's got a lot of things going on. He said that his team, he could see they were thinking through their assignments, not reacting. That is expected with a new system. You and I have gone through that. Kentucky fans are going to just have to get ready for that because it is not overnight. You don't put in a play and everyone absorb it at the same rate. It doesn't happen. Football has 11 moving parts. Exactly, especially 11. Basketball has 5 moving parts. No timeouts in between. So you must teach transition both ways in basketball. But football has 11 moving parts, Scott. There's a lot going on. So there's going to be a process of Kentucky players trying to figure out what the new coaching staff wants as quickly as they can. But everyone doesn't learn at the same rate. That's the issue that I'm trying to tell Kentucky fans, because I've had people calling in saying that they're going to win 6 or 7 games. Scott, if Will Stein wins 6 games, he's coach of the year. With his schedule, he's got a top 5 toughest schedule in the country. I want to start there. Youngstown State, I'm giving everyone my opinion, is a win. I had a gentleman call in. I told him I was going to notate it. I did. A gentleman called Southside who calls in. And Southside, we are going to get lunch next week, Southside. I'm packed this week, but next week, so I can meet you. But Southside came up with a 7-5 record. I said, Southside, I love you, but you fell on your head. There's no way. I've got Youngstown State as a win. Alabama, I will be at that game, is a loss. The second week of the season, the 12th. Texas A&M is a loss. Alabama is a win. That's 2 wins. South Carolina at South Carolina. Southside gave them that game. Kentucky was able to get a win last year, but that has been a tough place for Kentucky to win. I'm saying that's a loss, Scott. Okay? I'm going with South Carolina. Tough place for Kentucky at South Carolina. If it was at Kentucky, I would take Kentucky. LSU is a loss, Scott. October 10th. Oklahoma at Oklahoma is a loss, Scott. That's all there is to it.
8: Yeah.
1: Vanderbilt at home on October the 24th. I'm going with the win. I say Kentucky pulls that. That's one of their big wins of the season. I'm going with the win. Okay. At Tennessee, November the 7th. That's a loss, Scott. Florida at home. Boy, that's a pick 'em. I want to see how they play, but I can't. That's a win. I'm going to go with that's a win. But, gosh, that's a hard win. That's still a very tough game for them. But I'm saying they'll get that one done. You just have no idea what's going to happen with the injury, Scott. You have no idea the state of the team. It's just too hard when the schedule is this tough. That's all there is to it. You've got Missouri, who's, I'm going to throw it to you, AP preseason. That's a loss at Missouri. You have Louisville. People are going to hate me. That's a loss. Got me, Scott? At home. Got to go with my cards. So I just want people to understand, give Will Stein his system and his players a chance. That's all I'm saying. I just, Scott, I feel for Will Stein like I did, honestly, after my first year at North Carolina A&T. You weren't there. But we played in a tournament in Atlanta. I forgot who we played, but it was another HBCU. Either Fisk, I don't know who we played, Scott Shaw, someone. But they annihilated us. They beat us something like 68-39. And I told my staff at the time, Al Key, guys, it's a win when we score 60 points. And I meant that. We had 4 scholarship athletes from a team that won 1 game the year before. I'm not going to go through the circumstances. People don't have to know that. But this is what had transpired at that university. And we had no chance. We had to just baby step it. We had to crawl. So we won 3 games, and I thought I should have been coach of the year. Our second year, we won 6. Well, Will's not in a tough situation as that, but his schedule is tougher, Scott. Alabama, which we're going to talk about, AP. Texas A&M, AP. LSU, AP. Oklahoma, AP. I mean, Scott, come on. Missouri, AP. Louisville, AP. The schedule is unreal. Your opinion, what do you think should be reasonable of something Will Stein could do? Reasonable.
8: I mean, if he can get anywhere close to 500 or 1 game below with that schedule, that's a good year for him.
1: Yes. I mean, it's a great year.
8: I mean, it's a, like, you get excited about taking a coaching job, you know, this first head coaching job, and then you see your schedule.
1: It's almost frightening, Scott. It's not even laughable. It's almost frightening. I just want people to understand. Texas A&M is eighth preseason. LSU is 11th preseason. Alabama is 13th preseason. Missouri is 25th preseason. Louisville is 24th preseason. Tennessee is 20th preseason. Scott, it's six of his games, Scott, six are ranked in the AP top 25. Come on, man. What do you, and I know I'm leaving someone off. Is Oklahoma, Oklahoma is 10. Let me give this to you again, Kentucky fans, so you can all understand what is he is approaching. Texas A&M is the third game of the season at Texas A&M. They're ranked eighth preseason, AP. Oklahoma, at Oklahoma, is 10th preseason. LSU is at home, I'm sure, so is at Kentucky. Okay, they're 11th. Alabama is 13th. I'll be at that game on September the 12th. Tennessee is 20th, and that's at Tennessee. 24th is Louisville at home, last game of the season. And 25th is at Missouri. Scott, if someone has a tougher schedule, I want to see it. That's all I'm saying. I truly want to see it. That's all there is to it. That's a gauntlet. That means every week with injuries, I might have to go back and reevaluate, Scott. Youngstown State is a win. Alabama is a loss. Texas A&M is a loss. South Alabama is a win. LSU is a loss. Oklahoma is a loss. Vanderbilt is a win. Tennessee is a loss. Florida is a win. Missouri and Louisville are losses. That's a tough year. Scott, I have them winning three or four games. That's not a slap. That's just a fact. I've never seen a schedule this tough for a first-year coach. I've seen a schedule this tough because this is SEC football. We understand that. But when you throw in Louisville, that is ranked, that is won the last two games against Kentucky, this schedule here, I don't know for a new coach if they've ever walked into anything like this. Maybe. Yes, another SEC school. That's the only way. So, go ahead.
8: There's only two games that he can pick on his own outside of conference games. And, I mean, Louisville's a staple game, so you have to play that game.
1: Yes.
8: But you only have two other games on your schedule that you can pick for winnable games.
1: Youngstown State.
8: Everything else is based on the conference and what the conference puts together as their schedule.
1: Yes. It's SEC football. Man. That's what he said in his press conference, Scott. I knew what I was accepting when I took the job. So I give him credit for that. He knew when he took the University of Kentucky head coaching football job, he knew that this something like this could happen. And, Scott, that schedule's crazy. Now that I've scratched off eight, they're playing the 8th ranked, 10th ranked, 11th ranked, 13th ranked, 20th ranked, 24th ranked, 25th ranked teams in the country. What a schedule. Yes, 5 or 6 wins, he's coach of the year, Scott. If he wins 5 games, he should be SEC coach of the year. I mean that. I'm being 100% serious. SEC coach of the year with 5 wins. 6 wins. We've got Mike, 6 wins, we'll have a hard time keeping him at Kentucky, Scott. Listen to me. They'll be up in the ante. Because if he gets 6 wins with that schedule, you'll have the big, big boys coming after him. There's no question about it. If his offense can be innovative enough. Let's get to our second caller of the day. Mike, welcome to Esports Radio. How are you?
18: Good morning, Jerry. Good morning, Scott. How?
8: Good morning.
1: Mike, what do I need to have plans for?
18: Oh, I'll be at the Alabama game, too.
1: You're going, too? Okay. That's good. Then we'll meet. Where are you tailgating? Honestly, we'll make it.
18: I'll tell you, can it, Scott, I'm sure it'll be a lot better than the last time me and Jerry met. But
1: it was cold. That was the end of the season.
18: No. It wasn't cold last Thursday.
1: It was
18: quite hot.
1: Okay. Well, go ahead.
18: Anyways, I told you back in February, March, you heard it from me first. We're going to win the last game of the season. We're plucking them chickens.
1: Not happening. That's laughable. You're not plucking any chickens. You're not. We'll be at that game also. Are you going to that game this year? I'll meet you again. Yes, in Kroger Field parking lot, wherever you want to meet, Mike, I will meet you again. Last game of the season. Mike, are you with us? I think we're losing Mike a little bit. Mike? Sound like he was underwater.
8: Yeah,
1: Mike, we're going to go to break. Call back, Mike. It's 746 is eSports Radio. Phone number is 502-571-7900. Call back, Mike. We'll talk to you after the break.
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1: Welcome back to eSports Radio. Let's get straight to Mike. I've got to get to Mike. Mike, because you've got my phone exploding. Everyone's telling me now Kentucky wins the game. So, Mike, I want to know what we're going to put on this. A hot dog? Something on this game.
18: Well, I know we ain't going to get any money out of you, Jerry.
1: No, exactly. I said hot dog.
18: So it's going to have to be.
1: What?
18: It's going to have to be an ice cream cone or something.
1: Too cold for that. Let's say something warm. Hot chocolate at the game?
18: Hot chocolate. That'll work. Hot chocolate.
1: It's not going to happen. Mike, it's not going to happen.
18: We're going to win four, maybe five games. We're gonna win the two cupcake games. We're plucking the chickens at the end of the year. So those three.
1: Stop that. We're preseason ranked. I know you hate to hear that. What I can say.
18: So what?
13: Louisville's ranked.
18: You were preseason ranked last year.
1: No, we weren't.
18: And the year before that.
1: No, we weren't. Preseason ranked. Here we go, Cardinals.
18: Oh, whatever.
1: Get ready.
18: We're gonna, in between Tennessee, South Carolina, and Missouri, we're going to sneak one, maybe two in there.
1: Okay. So you're saying Youngstown State is a win, correct? I want you to get to me real quick. I'm going to get to Ron next. I've got Alabama. That's a loss.
18: Loss.
1: Correct? Texas A&M.
18: Everybody's saying we're going to beat them. That's a loss.
1: Yeah, it was Southside. Southside said that. I wrote it down. No way. Texas A&M.
18: Loss. Oh, my son said the same thing. That's a loss.
1: South Alabama.
18: Win.
1: South Carolina at South Carolina.
18: I'm gonna say that's a win.
1: Okay. I mean, I can see it, but I think they've beat you what, three of the last four? I know two of the last three.
18: That's been longer than that.
1: Okay, LSU.
18: Loss.
1: Oklahoma.
18: Loss.
1: Vanderbilt.
18: Win.
1: And Vanderbilt.
18: Okay. Win.
1: Vandy's pretty good. I can see that. Tennessee. Arch rival.
18: Loss.
1: Florida at home.
18: It's going to be a loss. Okay. I want to say win, but that's going to be a loss.
1: Missouri at Missouri.
18: That's a win.
1: Okay. Okay. And then the loss against Louisville, correct? That's all, Mike. Just go ahead and say it. Loss. We lost you again, Mike.
18: It's going to be a loss. It's going to be a loss for you, Jerry, because I told you it's a new car. It's a new calendar year.
1: Okay. Okay. Mike, we're fading in and out. I'm going to get to my next caller. I'm going to, Scott, because we are losing Mike in and out. Mike did beat me pretty good, Scott. But, Scott, it wasn't because I had the best drives of my life. I just couldn't hit iron for anything in the world. It was, and I couldn't putt. Scott, I shot a 52, came in second, and putted for par six times. Should have been seven, Scott, but listen to this before we get to Ron. I tee off on my first hole, Scott. There's four of us playing now, three people watching. They never saw my ball. I had to drop two and hit three, Scott. That's what I was playing against. Should have been putting for par seven out of nine times. It just is what it is, Scott. It was one of those days. My score was much worse than how I played. That's all I'm saying, Scott. So, but Mike did play well. Mike played well, Scott. He shot a 42. That's why I want him again.
0: Okay.
1: I'm scared of Mike. He played well. So anyway, let's get to Ron. Ron, what's your problem, Ron? Have you got my pies cooked yet?
2: First off, Jerry, nobody cares about your stinky Pepe Le Pew golf game, okay? Let it go.
1: Leave Pepe Le Pew out. You leave Pepe out.
2: Secondly, you can tell it's August or July or August because it's championship talking season in the Ville.
1: Yes.
2: Which is what you all do.
1: Yes.
2: You must be completely delusional. You talked through the leading candidate to win the Heisman Trophy, Chambliss, and one of the top running backs in the
1: Lacy.
2: Country, not locally,
1: Lacy.
2: Lacy. You talked through them like you're talking through paper or something. Like y'all just going to go down to Nashville, do a little rendezvous, come back home with a win. What are you?
1: Why?
2: Put the pipe down, Jerry. Put the pipe down, okay?
1: Here's why, Ron. Because I went to Miami last year and picked a loss. Knew we were going to get our brains beat in. I did. I said we were going to lose.
2: Hey, Miami. Whoa.
1: Coach Brom pulled
2: Miami ain't Ole Miss. I'll tell you what else Brom pulls off.
1: Come
2: a blunder
1: around.
2: Every year. Brom pulls off a Stanford game.
1: Miami almost won it. They do. Miami almost won it all, Ron. They played in the championship.
2: Brom lost at Pittsburgh the year before last. Brom lost at Stanford last year. Brom ain't really Vince Lombardi, okay?
1: You better leave my Vince Lombardi alone. He put a great upset in Miami, and Ron, Miami almost won it all.
2: I think my boy. I think my boy Mike is spot on about four or five wins, and he's also spot on about something else. You not think anybody in Lexington cares about a bunch of gas bags ranked y'all 24th preseason?
1: Yep, we're coming to get y'all again, Ron.
2: Hey, tell me where the coaches put you at, Jerry.
1: We were right outside the top 20. We were the 26th.
2: Oh, there we 153 go.
1: 153 votes. 153.
2: That's like
1: Ron.
2: Your golf game, right? I finished second. Somehow that's a win.
1: I got you, but But ain't no cats ranked anywhere. I don't see Kentucky anywhere on the list.
2: Hey, you know how many points those rankings score for you on the field?
1: Where are my Wildcats?
2: How many points those rankings get you on the field, Jerry?
1: How many, Ryan? How many?
2: You tell me.
1: Okay.
2: Here's what I'm so proud of it.
1: I'm proud of it. Here's what I'm going to tell you. Scott, I mean this. His wife makes the best pecan pies. And when
2: by the way, one other thing, Jerry. You talked right through SMU. Y'all never beat them yet. Yeah, you haven't beat them yet, but you talked to them like they was a tiger.
1: No, hold up. No, I did say, legitimately, the season begins and ends in the first 3 weeks. If they lose two of the three,
2: they're
1: done.
2: Does.
1: They're done.
2: They're going to win.
1: If they win those, then Ron, then they have a chance to play in the college football.
2: Well, Jerry, if Kentucky runs the table, they're going to be in the national championship game. If
1: we're going to find out in the first 3 weeks. Well, here's the deal: when Louisville pulls the upset on Ole Miss, you're going to come in. You're going to call in and apologize to me, aren't you?
2: Yeah, only if when Ole Miss beats Louisville, you come on and say Ron was right, I was wrong.
1: Okay, that's a wager. That's a wager. Okay. I'm going with Vince Lombardi Brown.
2: You go ahead.
1: In that first game, hey Scott, I'm putting it
2: you
1: out.
2: You go ahead.
1: I didn't say
2: y'all don't know. You know how crazy Ole Miss fans are.
1: Yes, you know it's so funny. Ron, my neighbor to the right of me, his name's Grant. His son went to Ole Miss. Right, this is the truth, you all. He took him to school last weekend. He lives right to the right of me. And he says, they said the same thing. He said, you know, y'all got to play Louisville. And honestly, I mean this, Ron. They were like, so? They were disregarding my Cardinals.
2: Jerry, Ole Miss, seriously, they might challenge to win the SEC this year.
1: Oh, they're talented,
2: if they stay healthy.
1: Yeah, Lacey is the real deal. Just like Brown. It's a great matchup first season. So, Scott, tomorrow, Ron, were you able to – could you get the app on your phone? Have you been able to get the app loaded on your phone?
2: Not really.
1: We're going to do it tomorrow morning. Scott, we're doing it first thing. We're going to load that app so everyone can do it with us. Esports Radio, right. We love you. Take care.

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34: Good morning, everybody. Dick Gabriel sitting in for the voice. Tom taking a couple more days before he dives into the hard work, and it's enjoyable work at that, preparing for Kentucky football. He's been doing that, as you well know, all summer long, but a couple more days off before we are in the home stretch. And as you know, if you follow any number of folks online, Corey Price from the UK Sports Network has a lot of fun on X or Twitter, counting down the days, 18 days, and he has posted, of course, a picture of number 18. There have been a lot of good number 18s at Kentucky, but one really great number 18, at least one, and that is Randall Cobb. So does Randall Cobb days before Kentucky football begins, 18 days away. We'll talk a lot of Kentucky football today on the Leach Report, presented by Bobcat Enterprises. And our guest today, Craig Skinner, UK volleyball coach. His team opens up play this weekend with a couple of exhibition matches behind. Larry Vaught, hear him every week on this show and, of course, on Sunday Morning Sports Talk. And you read him on Vaught's Views. And Keith Farmer from BBN Tonight and LEX 18 will join us as well. Wildcat News of the Day presented by Giuseppe's of Lexington. And we mentioned we're 18 days away from football. Soccer is already underway. Women's soccer now, the UK women are 2-0. They beat Kent State yesterday 5-2. This was a match that was supposed to take place on Sunday evening. Excuse me, but too much lightning in the area. So they postponed the match until yesterday, and the Wildcats, with another day of rest, won it 5-2. They actually trailed early as the Golden Flashes struck first in the seventh minute. But Kentucky came back and won it by a final of 5-2, running a record to 2-0 on the young season. Big Blue Boo is in place. That's the pre-Halloween celebration staged by the UK softball team. That's coming up on Saturday, October the 17th at 2 o'clock. It is part of an exhibition weekend. Wildcats taking on Marshall. Gates will open at noon for all season ticket holders and Wildcat Reserve members. General public gates opening at 12:30. The event this year, prizes, competitions, in-game promotions, face painting, bingo, and a lot more. So mark your calendar. It's been a great success, a lot of fun for the UK softball team. That's coming up on October 17th. That is a Saturday. And one other bit of news, there is the AP Top 25 out there now. You might have seen this last night. Ohio State and Oregon are 1-2 in the AP Top 25. This is the first time in more than 10 years that there is not a number one vote preseason for an SEC team. Ohio State got 40. Oregon got 14. Notre Dame was 6. Indiana, the defending champion, is ranked 6, but got 8 first-place ballots and 1 vote for Miami. I saw somebody complaining about a lack of respect for Indiana, but let's face it, without the Heisman Trophy-winning quarterback, Fernando Mendoza, it's understandable that voters are not going to vote for Indiana to repeat, although it is not impossible, of course. Nothing's impossible now. We learned that last year with Indiana running the table and winning a national title. But no SEC teams. Texas and Georgia are the highest-ranked teams in the top 25. Georgia is third. Texas is fifth. Kentucky will play 7 teams in the top 25. You got A&M at number 8. Ole Miss at number 9. Oklahoma is 10. LSU is 11. 13th is Alabama. And you go down to 20, Tennessee. And by the way, Louisville is ranked 24th and Mizzou is 25th. So you thought that Kentucky schedule was tough. And for whatever it's worth, this is a preseason top 25, but it's a pretty good window into who's got the power in college football. We'll take a break, come back, and chat with Craig Skinner of the UK volleyball team next here on the Leach Report.
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34: Welcome back to the Leach Report. 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And we welcome Coach Craig Skinner of the UK volleyball team. The season is right on top of us, coming up Friday. Wisconsin in Milwaukee, the third ranked, by the way, Wisconsin.

0: I liked it. So maybe this is something good.
1: Besides American food, foreign food, what do you like? You like Mexican, right?
0: I love Mexican food.
1: You like Italian, I would presume.
0: I love Italian. Chinese food.
1: So you like Chinese food?
0: Yes.
1: So any other ethnic food you like?
0: German food. You know, I grew up next to a big German community in Jasper, so I love German food.
1: I hate German food. What German food do you like?
0: German fried potatoes. I just want a big bowl of them, like a bowl of cereal.
1: Well, those are just potatoes, right?
0: But they're German fried, so it makes
1: what makes them German fried?
0: Because it put it in front of the word fried, German fried.
1: Okay, so you just like fried potatoes.
0: A lot of onions and pepper. Makes it a German fried potatoes.
1: Anything else?
0: That's pretty much it. Unless you've taken us to some of these restaurants on the road somewhere.
2: You seem to like Indian food when we went in Seattle. Your head
0: did. It seemed like you liked
1: Indian food.
0: Oh, that's right. You ordered like 6 different appetizer type things, and I tried all of them, and they were all very good. I forgot about that. You're right.
2: So you're coming around.
0: Coming around a little bit.
1: You would like Indian food if you tried more of it. 859-280-2287. We're going to talk Mark Mitchell and the NCAA. The legal decisions continue to fly. We expect a decision on the Mark Mitchell case in Kentucky by Friday. We'll go over where that is and a lot more. It's Ryan Lemon's 60th birthday here on Kentucky Sports Radio.
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1: 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Text machine, lots of happy birthdays to Ryan Lemon. One person writes, Matt, you can't get too uppity. You're going to be 50 soon. Yeah, I don't like to think about it. It actually has, like,

0: that has hit me. I think that's going to be the one. Because when I was 40, I didn't really feel 40. I still felt like I was, you know, in my 30s. But I feel in my 40s now. But I think 50 will hit me. I do, because I remember when my parents got to be 50. And I remember, Drew, how old I thought they were. Like, I remember, Larry's 50th birthday and being like, well, not going to see him much longer.
1: See, that's the way I feel about this 60. I remember, they turned 60.
0: And that was like 38 years ago or
2: people
0: whatever.
2: Looked a lot older, though, back then, too. Like, people in their 50s don't look like people in their 50s from the 70s.
0: Yeah, I think that's, to some extent, I think that's true. But also, so I do think that one will hit me. But I got at least 2 years. 60, though, Ryan, that does seem like a whole nother thing.
3: Yeah, when I turned 50, like you said, you were there at my birthday party. It was a celebration. I was happy. It didn't bother me.
4: You shut down the neighborhood.
3: We did shut down the neighborhood. Cut off the street.
0: That was a fun party, actually.
3: This one bothers me. This is like, this 60, for some reason, is like, okay, I am now officially old. I can't act stupid anymore.
0: But you also should have some celebration. You've had a tough few months, and you've gotten through it. And I was just saying the other day to somebody that I feel like it was really like last week or in the last 2 weeks, I feel like Ryan has seemed like he's 100% back. And so I do think you should like feel good about that, right?
3: Well, that's why I said I am very lucky because of the thing I just went through, and my parents are still healthy and alive. You guys make it fun to come to work every single day. I do feel lucky, but my goodness, 60 years old. I mean,
0: That's true. One person writes, Matt, what are your and Drew's favorite kinds of ethnic food? For me, it's anything spicy. I really love Indian food. Number one, then probably like Caribbean-esque food, you know, like jerk chicken or things in that realm. And then I really like Mexican food. I mean, I like all kinds of food, except I hate like German, Dutch, all that fried, just that I don't really enjoy. But pretty much anything else, I'm in. And the hot and the spicier, the better for me. What about you, Drew?
4: Yeah, I could eat about everything, but Mexican food I could eat for every meal. I could wake up, I could eat it for breakfast, I could eat it for lunch, I could eat it for dinner, and then I could do it again every day for the rest of my life. So I think Mexican would be the leader there.
3: Remember when Max took us to an Australia restaurant?
4: That was good.
0: Pies. Yeah.
3: Was that in Denver?
0: It was good, but I wouldn't want to eat that regularly. That's heavy, too. That's really
3: They were
0: heavy,
3: good.
4: Especially in the summer. They said they'd get out of the ocean and go eat a big chicken pot pie barehanded, like,
0: yeah, so they eat, for people who don't know, think of a chicken pot pie. They eat that, hold it in their hand, almost like a burger. And it's really, to me, really, really heavy. All right, let's talk about Mark Mitchell for a second, Drew. All right, so here's where we are. Yesterday, there's a lot of attention given yesterday to an Ohio court that had allowed players like Mark Mitchell to play. The NCAA got them to put a stay on that ruling. So basically all those people that got eligible to play in Ohio, whether that was in Ohio State or whatever, right now that's on hold. Shouldn't really affect the Kentucky decision. The Ohio State law that has no precedential value over Kentucky anyway. It's the first time, though, the NCAA's had something go right for them in these cases. They had lost everything. And they didn't reverse the Ohio decision. They just put it on hold while the appellate court looked at it. So first time the NCAA's kind of won something. I don't really think that'll have a much of an effect on the Kentucky one, but it could. We'll see. We're also waiting for the appeal in Colorado. Remember, the Colorado case in some ways is one of the big ones, because if the Colorado one allows a lot of people to play, but it doesn't allow Mitchell. Mitchell needs this Kentucky court to make a decision. And we will know, Drew, by Friday, and hopefully it will be good news. And then I'm sure they will appeal it, and we'll see what happens in the interim.
4: Yeah, and today they have told this afternoon to submit their
3: final stuff in writing.
0: Their replies we'll find out due today. Yes,
4: I know. You know, with Big Z, we learned school. We don't even pretend anymore with that. But they do need to act in a hurry in here if you are trying to line it up with the semester and get them started with the team. So hopefully this goes quickly, even though there will probably be another phase after whatever is decided by Friday also.
0: And remember, there's football players, too.
4: Football, yeah, that's true.
3: I mean, so a guy asked me a question. Football. A guy asked me a question. Does Alex Zafari need this ruling here to be eligible, or can he file a petition somewhere else?
0: So it's odd. For Mark Mitchell to play, the Kentucky case has to go his way. For Alex Zafari to play, it's the Colorado case. And as of today, Alex Zafari can play. So when you're looking, when you're following this in the news, if the Colorado case gets reversed, then that's when Alex Zafari can't play. And now he has to see what happens with the Kentucky one. So the Kentucky one could actually help both of them, even though Alex Zafari's not named, but we'll see. It also, the Kentucky case might say, we're only helping these people that are named. So there's a lot of different ways it can go. The person who has the best chance, Ryan, is Alex Zafari. I think Kentucky realizes that, and I think that's why they're allowing him to practice.
3: Yeah, they must feel pretty good about it. They wouldn't let him on the practice field working out with the team, because before that he was just standing on the sidelines watching.
0: But Mark Mitchell, what happened in Ohio is a similar case to what Mark Mitchell has. So yesterday's news, even though it doesn't affect him directly, you know, it has kind of a small effect on him. I think that would be fair to say. Who's next?
2: Let's go to Cindy.
0: Cindy, go ahead, Cindy.
5: Hey, thanks for taking my call. Happy birthday, Ryan. Let me tell you, it only gets better.
3: Amen.
5: I do have a serious question.
0: Okay.
5: This coming Friday night in my hometown, Butler County, Morgantown, Kentucky, my basketball team will be inducted into the Sports Hall of Fame.
0: Oh, congrats.
5: I want to know, Is it appropriate for me to do the L's down?
0: Yes.
5: I'll hang up and listen.
0: Well, I would say yes, Drew, right?
4: Of course, it's always appropriate to do L's down. Do it whenever you want.
3: Especially if you're in a team photo, it's not going to be hung up forever in the school gym. Wouldn't you want to be the one person giving L's down in that photo?
0: I love it. Like, it makes you stick out. You know, it's not like you're doing anything negative to the school or your teammates. Let me tell you something. If you take your high school Hall of Fame team photo and you have L's down, that one's going to end up on KSR. That will be a legendary one. So, yes,
3: live forever.
0: Cindy, do it. Take a break. Hear it back.
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1: Hey, it's Ryan Lemon from Kentucky Sports Radio. I'm not just a radio guy. I'm also a realtor. I talk to homeowners all the time. And what's the one thing many homeowners have but rarely think about? It's equity. It's something that can quietly grow over time while you're busy living your life. And for many homeowners, it can be an opportunity they haven't explored. Whether you're planning home improvements or preparing for whatever comes next, your home's equity may be able to help you. It's important to understand what's available and to find out the right option that fits your goals. For me, I wanted to put a pool in my backyard and finish my basement. I didn't have the money available, so I went to Stockton Mortgage. 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

0: Sports Radio. There are people taking up for Ryan's list. One person says Will Levis wasn't as good as the 10 people on the list. Ryan's right. And Terry Wilson did have 3,000 and 1,000 for the career, and he is the only UK quarterback to have that for a career.
1: See, I knew what I was talking about. Maybe not had the facts exactly right, but I knew there was something in there about that.
0: Well,
1: I like my list. I stand by my list.
0: All right, you should. Did you like the Cubs White Sox fan fight, Drew, yesterday?
2: Did you see it? You shouldn't. Yeah.

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4: In the NBA, the Buss family said it's selling its stake in the Lakers, so Jeannie Buss cannot remain as team governor, but her attorney demanded a retraction of the trust's statement. The LA Dodgers were 11-5 winners at Colorado, two home runs for Shohei Ohtani. The Cubs' Pete Crow Armstrong hit two home runs, including the game winner in the 10th inning in a Cubs win over the White Sox 7-5. Tampa Bay edged Baltimore 7-6. The save to Brian Baker, his 35th. He leads the majors. The Rays, first place in the AL East, now six games ahead of the Yankees, who will have pitcher Carlos Rodon off the injured list to start on Tuesday, but Yankee pitcher Max Fried was placed on the IL. Philadelphia edged Miami 6-5. Winner Christopher Sanchez is now 16-4. New Orleans Saints rookie wideout Jordan Tyson could miss about 2 months with a hamstring injury, and LIV Golf canceled its championship weekend later this month.
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20: Now, here Sports I am. I'm staring it right in the face. I can't even say the words, Matt. 60 years old.
21: 60 years old. That's still young. You are, what would you say, Drew? Halfway to 120.
20: That's right. You don't know. People may live to 120. That could be you here soon.
21: Especially with your diet.
20: Yeah, your diet's great.
21: Someone decorated the studio for him, Matt. It looks nice in here.
20: No, it's nice. Is it decorated?
21: Oh, there's banners. Yeah. There's little streamers. Well, that's really sweet.
20: Who decorated it?
22: I believe it was the sales staff here.
20: For people who don't know, that shows what a wonderful person Ryan is. The sales staff comes in and decorates it. Now, are they like traditional old people birthday things? Is it like skull and crossbones and all that?
22: No, it looks like just something they bought at the dollar store on the way in today.
20: Oh, yeah, that's not very nice. They decorate for you, and you're just going to say it looks like something from the dollar store?
22: Well, it's very, very sweet. And I mean, and dude, I know I'm very lucky. I have a great family. I've got these awesome friends, this awesome job. I work with you guys every day. I got a wonderful lady friend that takes care of me and that I adore.
20: Shannon, he's acknowledging the lady friend. Like he sometimes downplays that.
22: Right. Yeah.
20: Maybe contemplating at 60, you're starting to accept you have a lady friend, right?
22: I love her to death and want to spend the rest of my life with her.
20: I think that's the first time we've said that.
23: Go and propose to her over the radio while you're
20: Hang on just a second. Let's write down the memorable things here. He just said he loves the lady friend.
22: Have you said that
20: to her before?
22: Oh, sure. Yeah, okay. Definitely. All right, definitely. Go. Yeah, we've crossed that path, but you guys too, man. You guys make life fun, and that's what it's all about. So even at 60 years old, I still feel like I'm very, very lucky.
20: So 60 years old.
22: 60!
20: But it did hit you. There was something about changing the 5 to a 6.
22: Oh, I can't think about it too much. I'll start crying. This is a big one.
20: You're good at that.
22: No, this is a big one. This is a big day, and it's like I'm not really acknowledging it. We're going out for dinner tonight, and that's going to be about it. It's tough, man.
20: Drew Ebo says he's not acknowledging, but then what makes it tough? I don't understand.
22: I think just that realization that, like Billy was standing here. Billy was 30 years old, and he said, "Ryan, did they have black and white TV when you were little?" I'm like, yes. I had to grow up watching black and white TV. Guess what? We didn't have microwave ovens and we didn't have cordless telephones back in the day. It's just
21: Mario asked if there were cars.
22: Yeah, Mario said we had cars.
20: No, he did. Mario didn't ask if there were cars.
22: Yeah, he did. Yes, he did.
20: Yeah. Were there cars? I like that. Well, but you should. I mean, I remember when you turned 50, right?
22: Yeah, you came down to the birthday party.
20: I remember when you turned 50. But it does, I will say 60 is when you start thinking, like Shannon, Drew, that's when you start thinking maybe you add senior to his status, right? He could be seniors because you're 5 years away from what? Social Security? AARP? I got
22: a letter in the mail this week that I'm eligible for retirement. I could just take retirement now. That just like hit me with like a ton of bricks. Like, are you kidding? I'm that old?
20: Okay.
22: But yes, you get to this age, Matt, and you realize you only have 20, 25 years left.
20: No, not you. We got at least 30 or 35. Yeah. I'll tell you what, though, for your 60th birthday, over the course of our show throughout history, at various moments,
21: people have called in or like somebody will show up. Well, for your 60th birthday, your mom is on the phone.
0: Wow.
21: This is Ryan Lindman's mother. Hello there.
1: And dad.
21: Oh, and both. Okay, hi.
1: Hey, we just wanted to wish Ryan a happy 60th birthday.
21: Well, of course, Ryan, speak to your parents. I'm letting you talk to your parents. Don't make me be the middle person.
22: I guess that makes you guys really, really old. If you have a son that's 60 years old and you've been married now for 61 years, that's pretty amazing.
1: Yeah, well, we still love you though, son.
3: Even though you're part of a sort of a pain to raise.
21: Oh, was he a pain to raise? Why was he a pain to raise?
22: We got to appreciate the call, Shannon. Can we appreciate this call?
21: No. Hang on. Why was he a pain to raise?
1: No.
3: He was a delight to raise, really. He was just hyper and always on the move and laughing and talking. And he was just active. I don't know what else
21: imagine
3: to say.
21: That.
3: Mischievous.
1: Well, and one of Dad's best basketball players.
22: There you go.
21: Yeah, he truth. Says that a lot. Was he a good basketball player? He claims to have been all the time.
1: Yes, he was. He still holds the assist record and almost holds the most fouls made, too. But he didn't quite make that. But
21: I can totally see him being mischievous and fouling all the time. Well, do you all have like a birthday yeah. message for your son?
3: Just enjoy life, enjoy every day, and be a good person to everybody else, and like you are, and be happy.
21: And Dad?
1: Well, that's about the same. Mom and I very, very appreciative of him. He's been a good boy all of his life, and I'm very proud of him, and we like to listen to you guys at the show every day, and Mom's got a present for him.
3: Yes, a very special present for his 60th birthday.
1: So when we come up there, we'll bring it with us.
21: Well, that's very sweet. Ryan, do you have a message to your parents here on the 60th?
22: I appreciate it. I am the way I am because of you guys.
3: Well, thanks, son. You're a good guy. We love you so much.
21: Well, thank you very much for calling in. We appreciate it. And nice to see you all, and we'll see you in Lexington soon.
3: You betcha. Yeah, have a good day, guys.
1: Have a good day.
3: Bye-bye. All right,
21: there you go. That was very sweet. And, Drew, odds on Ryan crying during the first segment, I think the ticket just hit right there.
4: It did it. But that was sweet for them to call in and wish their young boy a happy birthday today.
22: It's, Mom had me when she was 19 years old.
21: That's really sweet. Are you okay? I'll let him find his way there, Drew. And 60 years, I think a lot of people would listen to this show, and if you had never seen us, Drew, you would think he was the youngest of the group, and yet he has got over a decade on all of us.
4: Yeah, this morning I tweeted 4 pictures of him, but I had 50 to choose from. And honestly, I think his shirt off was in 48 of the 50. And, I just, when we all get to 60, I hope we're as full of energy and fun and youthful as Ryan
24: Have
4: is.
24: Have you guys so seen the Corey Price picture of Ryan? It is the absolute best.
21: Let me see which one it was.
24: Okay. Yeah, I tweeted it there if you want to try to find it. But it's got to be a grade school picture of him.
21: Oh, I've seen that one with his big glasses on.
24: Yeah,
21: that is quite, why do you have Goldilocks haircut right there?
22: I think what you're trying to say is lady killer at that age.
21: He looks like a girl in Little House of the Prairie.
24: Little Mary Engel. That's right. Yeah. It kind of does.
21: He's one of the Little Women.
24: Yeah.
21: And that's exactly what he looks like. Well, happy birthday.
22: Thanks, man. I appreciate
21: old.
22: It. That's a lot. That's a big number.
21: Hope everybody, if you get a chance, at Ryan Lindman on Twitter, or if you want to text his phone number, Drew, I'm sure he would love to have birthday text today, right?
4: Yeah, should we give it out? It's been so long.
21: I don't know if we need to do that. I still think one of these days we should do that again. 859-280-2287. It's Ask Anything Wednesday. Last night, Drew, I had, or actually I think Tuesday, I had something I've never done once in my life. And I wanted to see, have you all ever eaten at a kosher restaurant?
0: I don't think that I have.
22: No, I haven't.
21: Shannon?
24: Kosher, no. No.
21: Well, I've never done that.
24: In Bullitt County.
21: So, are you there?
24: Yeah, we're here. We got you.
21: Is everybody there?
24: Yeah.
21: Yes, okay. I lost you all for a second. Yeah. Sorry. I have a friend who from my fellowship who does only kosher stuff. So, like, he can't eat. And I don't even know, what is kosher? It's like, you can't put the milk.
22: I was going to ask you, what does it mean to be kosher?
21: I don't really know. It's something to do with milk and eggs and meat or something. Or what is it, Shannon? Do you know?
24: I don't know. I thought it was like blessed food or something. No?
21: I don't know. Maybe. I'm not sure. But, like, it limits what you can eat, right? I think it's something about how it's like made, right? So anyway, I've never had food and practices. The main rules forbid pork and shellfish and require specific ban mixing meat and dairy together.
0: Okay.
22: Makes sense. No, I've never had it. What is it?
21: I don't think they don't have one in Lexington, do they? Do they
22: not even that I'm have, aware
21: is
22: of.
21: Is there a kosher restaurant even in Kentucky? I bet there is.
24: No, I would in Kentucky, I'm sure there's got to be one in the state.
21: But there aren't a lot of Jewish people in Kentucky, are there? Like, would there be enough to have a restaurant?
0: I'm going to say Louisville has one somewhere, but that'd be...
21: Okay, well, somebody will know. Anyway, point being, I'd never eaten at one. Last night, I went to one. It was called Malka, and it was amazing. It was like, I wouldn't have known, Drew, that it was kosher. It was just really good food. But it was great. And but when I walked in, they could clearly tell like a Gentile is here.
22: Here comes a rookie.
21: Well, because they would all come up to me and be like, "How's it going?
22: Are you lost?
21: Yeah, what are you doing here? Kind of like, is everything good? Are you happy?" So that was a unique experience. You and I, Drew, like to try different food. I had never eaten a kosher meal until last night. So that was a good first time.
0: I would have happily tried that out with you. I like trying new things, new places. Did you sit next to Sean Hannity? Did you all run into each other again?
21: Sean Hannity was not there. There were a lot of people wearing the little, what do you call it? Yarmulke?
22: Yarmulke.
21: Right? On their head. I didn't have one of those. But it was very, very good food. So that was a unique experience. So you should try it sometime, Ryan, maybe for your 60th birthday.
22: I got it. You've kind of opened up my doors to a lot of foods. Like, matter of fact, I even had... Pot pad Thai noodles because
21: pot pad

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5: Beautiful blue skies out there, comfortable temperatures in the low 80s. We'll likely climb to around 85 later on this afternoon, but we're staying dry, very comfortable overnight as we drop to around 70 by your Wednesday morning. That's your WLKY weather forecast. I'm meteorologist Mo Rose.
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8: Text machine, lots of happy birthdays to Ryan Lemon. One person writes, Matt, you can't get too uppity. You're going to be 50 soon. Yeah, I don't like to think about it. It actually has, like, that has hit me. I think that's going to be the one. Because when I was 40, I didn't really feel 40. I still felt like I was, you know, in my 30s. But I feel in my 40s now. But I think 50 will hit me. I do, because I remember when my parents got to be 50. And I remember, Drew, how old I thought they were. Like, Steve, I remember Larry's 50th birthday and being like, well, not going to see him much longer.
9: See, that's the way I feel about this 60. I remember,
8: when
9: they turned 60.
8: And that was like 38 years ago or
9: people
8: whatever.
9: Looked a lot older, though, back then, too. Like, people in their 50s don't look like people in their 50s from the 70s.
8: Yeah, I think that's, to some extent, I think that's true. But I also, so I do think that one will hit me. But I got at least 2 years. 60, though, Ryan, that does seem like a whole nother thing.
10: Yeah, when I turned 50, like you said, you were there at my birthday party. It was a celebration. I was happy. It didn't bother me.
11: You shut down the neighborhood.
10: We did shut down the neighborhood, cut off the street.
8: That was a fun party, actually.
10: This one bothers me. This is like, this 60 for some reason is like, okay, I am now officially old. I can't act stupid anymore.
8: You also should have some celebration. You've had a tough few months, and you've gotten through it. And I was just saying the other day to somebody that I feel like it was really like last week or in the last 2 weeks, I feel like Ryan has seemed like he's 100% back. And so I do think you should, like, feel good about that, right?
10: Well, that's why I said I am very lucky because of the thing I just went through. And my parents are still healthy and alive. You guys make it fun to come to work every single day. I do feel lucky. But my goodness, 60 years old. I mean,
8: That's true. One person writes, Matt, what are your and Drew's favorite kinds of ethnic food? For me, it's anything spicy. I really love Indian food. Number one, then probably like Caribbean-esque food, you know, like jerk chicken or things in that realm. And then I really like Mexican food. I mean, I like all kinds of food, except I hate like German, Dutch, all that fried, just that I don't really enjoy. But pretty much anything else, I'm in. And the hot and the spicier, the better for me. What about you, Drew?
11: Yeah, I could eat about everything, but Mexican food I could eat for every meal. I could wake up, I could eat it for breakfast, I could eat it for lunch, I could eat it for dinner, and then I could do it again every day for the rest of my life. So I think Mexican would be the leader there.
10: Remember when Max took us to an Australia restaurant?
11: It was good.
8: Pies.
10: Pies.
8: Yeah.
10: Was that in Denver?
8: It was good, but I wouldn't want to eat that regularly. That's heavy, too. That's really
10: They were
8: heavy,
10: good.
11: Especially in the summer. They said they'd get out of the ocean and go eat a big chicken pot pie barehanded, like,
8: yeah, so they eat, for people who don't know, think of a chicken pot pie. They eat that, hold it in their hand.

0: almost like a burger. And it's really, to me, really, really heavy. All right, let's talk about Mark Mitchell for a second, Drew. All right, so here's where we are. Yesterday, there's a lot of attention given yesterday to an Ohio court that had allowed players like Mark Mitchell to play. The NCAA got them to put a stay on that ruling. So basically, all those people that got eligible to play in Ohio, whether that was in Ohio State or whatever, right now that's on hold. Shouldn't really affect the Kentucky decision. The Ohio State law that has no precedential value over Kentucky anyway. It's the first time, though, the NCAA's had something go right for them in these cases. They had lost everything. And they didn't reverse the Ohio decision. They just put it on hold while the appellate court looked at it. So first time the NCAA's kind of won something. I don't really think that'll have a much of an effect on the Kentucky one, but it could. We'll see. We're also waiting for the appeal in Colorado. Remember, the Colorado case in some ways is one of the big ones, because if the Colorado one allows a lot of people to play, but it doesn't allow Mitchell. Mitchell needs this Kentucky court to make a decision. And we will know, Drew, by Friday, and hopefully it will be good news. And then I'm sure they will appeal it, and we'll see what happens in the interim.
1: Yeah, and today they have to tell this afternoon to submit their
2: final stuff in writing.
0: Their replies we'll find out due today, yes.
1: I know, you know, with Big Z, we learned school. We don't even pretend anymore with that. But they do need to act in a hurry in here if you are trying to line it up with the semester and get him started with the team. So hopefully this goes quickly, even though there will probably be another phase after whatever is decided by Friday also.
0: And remember, there's football players, too.
1: Football, yeah, that's true.
2: I mean, so a guy asked me a question. Football. A guy asked me a question. Does Alex Afari need this ruling here to be eligible, or can he file a petition somewhere else?
0: So it's odd. For Mark Mitchell to play, the Kentucky case has to go his way. For Alex Afari to play, it's the Colorado case. And as of today, Alex Afari can play. So when you're following this in the news, if the Colorado case gets reversed, then that's when Alex Afari can't play, and now he has to see what happens with the Kentucky one. So the Kentucky one could actually help both of them, even though Alex Afari's not named, but we'll see. It also, the Kentucky case might say, we're only helping these people that are named. So there's a lot of different ways it can go. The person who has the best chance, Ryan, is Alex Afari. I think Kentucky realizes that, and I think that's why they're allowing him to practice.
2: Yeah, they must feel pretty good about it. They wouldn't let him on the practice field working out with the team, because before that he was just standing on the sidelines watching.
0: But Mark Mitchell, what happened in Ohio is a similar case to what Mark Mitchell has. So yesterday's news, even though it doesn't affect him directly, you know, it has kind of a small effect on him. I think that would be fair to say. Who's next?
3: Let's go to Cindy.
0: Cindy, go ahead, Cindy.
4: Hey, thanks for taking my call. Happy birthday, Ryan. Let me tell you, it only gets better.
2: Amen.
4: I do have a serious question.
0: Okay.
4: This coming Friday night in my hometown, Butler County, Morgantown, Kentucky, my basketball team will be inducted into the Sports Hall of Fame.
0: Oh, congrats.
4: I want to know, is it appropriate for me to do the L's down?
0: Yes.
4: I'll hang up and listen.
0: Well, I would say yes, Drew, right?
1: Of course, it's always appropriate to do L's down. Do it whenever you want.
2: Especially if you're in a team photo, it's not going to be hung up forever in the school gym. Wouldn't you want to be the one person giving L's down in that photo?
0: I love it. Like, it makes you stick out. You know, it's not like you're doing anything negative to the school or your teammates. Let me tell you something. If you take your high school Hall of Fame team photo and you have L's down, that one's going to end up on KSR. That will be a legendary one. So, yes,
2: live forever.
0: Do it. Take a break. Hear it back.
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3: Heading out this afternoon, watch for delays. If you're heading over on the Snyder Freeway westbound up around I-65, starting to see delays because of an accident there. Then we have another crash working on the Waterston westbound, Papa Level Road. That's over on the right shoulder. Traffic on 64 westbound, good shape across the Sherman Manton Bridge. A little crowded on the Waterston eastbound, heading up to the ramps at Brownsville Road through that construction zone and up to I-71. I'm Bobby Ellis from the Total Traffic Center.
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3: Heading out this afternoon, watch for delays. If you're heading over on the Snyder Freeway westbound up around I-65, starting to see delays because of an accident there. Then we have another crash working on the Waterston westbound, Papa Level Road. That's over on the right shoulder. Traffic on 64 westbound, good shape across the Sherman Manton Bridge. A little crowded on the Waterston eastbound, heading up to the ramps at Brownsville Road through that construction zone and up to I-71. I'm Bobby Ellis from the Total Traffic Center.
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0: If it's 2827, one person says, Matt, German potato salad is great.
2: Oh, it is.
17: Sports Talk,
0: yeah, but that's not really German. Like, when that's not really German food. We call things, like, in Germany, they don't just serve that, right? You get that at Kroger.
2: Yeah, but they make their hot German potato salad in Germany.
0: But don't we usually, like, what we do is, like, cold, isn't it?
2: No, the true German potato salad, it's warm. It's heated up.
0: But do you get that here?
2: You can get it at restaurants and stuff.
0: Okay.
2: German restaurants.
0: Yeah. I think a lot of things that we call, like, Mexican food, Drew, are, like, Tex-Mex. But then Mexican food is also really good, but it's just a little different than what you get at, say, you know, El Grande or whatever in Barberville.
1: Yeah, the queso we're getting at our neighborhood restaurants throughout Kentucky, that's not very common.
0: Yeah, they don't really have queso.
1: Cheese to them.
0: Yeah, they don't.
2: Oh, do you remember we stopped at an authentic Mexican restaurant? I think we were in like Albuquerque, New Mexico.
0: Yes, and one of you asked for that, and they looked
2: at me. I asked for queso, and I thought they were going to shoot me.
0: Yeah, they were not.
17: They didn't know what you're talking about.
0: Yeah, there's not a kosher restaurant in Kentucky. There is one in Cincinnati, apparently. So there you go, if you ever want to try one. 859-280-2287. Did you all like, Drew, the video? I don't know why I liked it so much, but the video of us power washing Commonwealth Stadium?
1: Oh, yeah, definitely. I love those power washing videos.
0: So do I.
1: They're mesmerizing.
0: I'm glad you said that. Why do we like that?
1: I don't know.
0: I really like it. I love a video of power washing, or I'll tell you another one. Shannon, when people unclog drains.
17: You like that? Let me ask you, have you ever unclogged a drain or power washed anything?
0: I have unclogged a drain.
17: Yeah.
0: Like a shower or something like that.
17: Yeah, with Drano.
0: And I do kind of like it. It's gross.
17: Yeah. The
0: but like when it happens, you feel such a sense of accomplishment.
2: There's something very satisfying when you pull that big clump of hair out and all the water sucks down the drain. Like, yes, I got it.
0: Why is that so good? Like, Drew, why do we like watching? Because I would have paid for a live stream of them cleaning that stadium.
1: Well, just this past weekend, we were power washing our house and Abby was getting like these cushions on the porch. And I found myself just staring out the window. Yeah, I probably stood there for 30 minutes without moving, just watching her power wash.
0: But why do you think that? Wait a minute. Oh, you made her power wash and you just watched?
1: Yeah, I was just mesmerized. I was just staring. I was supposed to be doing other things, but I just got caught staring at it.
0: Hey, honey.
1: But you can't look away.
0: And clean that house.
1: Yeah, oh, you missed a spot. No, but you can't look away. I don't know what it is about power wash. I could sit there and watch it forever.
2: There's something magical about watching the dirt just disappear.
0: But it really is. And they sent out that still frame picture of them doing it, and I thought to myself, why not? I'd love a live stream of you all power washing that stadium. Well, first of all, they needed it. Yeah. It needed it, and you could see in the picture how much it needed it.
1: I said on this show like not even 2 weeks ago that they should power wash the stadium. Hope I didn't bully them.
2: I believe you did.
0: Well, good that you needed to.
17: Well,
0: have you ever seen the Australian guy, Shannon, that does the clogs?
17: No. Is it on TikTok or something?
0: You got to see this guy. I heard Kate McKinnon on Amy Poehler's show talking about it. He's like Australian. He's like, crikey, look at this clog.
17: Yeah.
0: That's a terrible Australian accent. But he like, and he does it and he talks to it. And he's like, come out of there. And then he gets it and he's so happy.
17: I was going to say, I've got a pressure washer, and I've got some gutters that need to be pressure washed. I can do a live stream. Like, do you want to pay me like $5 to watch my live stream of me doing it? I'll do it for you.
0: You know, if you're
1: do the driveway, it's better.
17: Yeah. Yeah.
0: If your thing's really dirty, I'll watch.
17: Yeah. Okay.
0: That's don't take that.
17: I'm saving that clip.
0: don't do that. Well, I'm glad they did it. The stadium looks so much better, Ryan, with it power washed. I think people are going to walk in. They haven't done like huge renovations, but I think people are going to walk in and it's going to feel like Commonwealth Stadium is almost so fresh and so clean.
2: Yeah, because they've added, you know, the new seats, the chair back seats, and then now they have it polished it up a little bit, ready to go for opening day. When we were there for media day, we all comment like, man, this is beautiful. It's a beautiful scene.
0: It did feel more beautiful, and I'm not really sure why. Maybe it was just sunny or whatever, but it did, Drew, didn't you think?
1: Yeah, maybe this is our new tradition. We're always looking for new things. Maybe like start the fourth quarter, just roll it out of 50 and just start spraying it by the water. We'll just really get into our pressure washing.
2: We're all getting old. That's it.
0: Listen. I'm not apologizing. I think the pressure washing is entertaining. Who's next?
17: Jerry.
0: Jerry, go ahead, Jerry.
18: Hey, man. First, happy birthday, Ryan. I turned 60 a couple months ago, too. I feel
2: you. Welcome to the club.
18: Yeah. But Matt was asking last week about what I think about UK, how many games you're going to win this fall. I'm still stuck on like 3 or 4. We'll see. See how things go. Like I said, there's nothing that Stein's not doing that he could do, but he's just got so much to overcome, and he's overcome a lot of good stuff against that schedule. It's just every one of those games, I can give you a reason why Kentucky might have a chance, and I can give you a reason why they're going to lose. And so we'll see. If he wins 6 games, he's SEC Coach of the Year.
0: So here's what's interesting. We play, so the AP Top 25 came out. Appreciate the call, Jerry. And we are tied with Arkansas and Texas for playing the most top 25 teams. Drew, we play seven top 25 teams. So first of all, just to get to a bowl game, you're going to have to beat at least one top 25 team. Maybe even two if you assume you like might lose one of the others. But what's interesting to me is you play seven top 25 teams, including six in the SEC. But I was looking at the schedule. We play, of the top eight teams in the SEC, we play six of them. But oddly, we don't play the top two teams. So we play teams 3 through 8. But we don't play Georgia and Texas. So it's weird. We're going to be not favored in all of those games. But Drew, the true powers where you're like, well, we can't beat them, we actually don't play those teams. So that's why you could make a case that you could potentially steal any of them.
1: Yeah, especially on the back end. I mean, Missouri was ranked just outside the top 25, Florida too. I mean, they're good teams. So there's a chance that they don't pan out. And you get to the back end and maybe you've turned things around and you're playing well. You could even, I don't know if you'd be favored in those games, but they look a lot easier than they do now. And Florida, I think, was 27th in the poll. And we had South Carolina right behind them. Out of the top 30, I think it was 9, maybe even up to 10 teams that were playing in the top 30 of teams that just missed the poll.
0: Yeah, it is. We play 10 of the top 32.
2: That's insane. That's crazy. And they'll be double-digit underdogs in, what, out of those seven top 25 teams, how many times are we going to be a double-digit underdog?
0: But you're saying there's a chance.
2: Saying there's a chance.
0: There's a chance. But one thing that's different is normally we look at the schedule and we have like three games where we say no shot. How many games this year do you say no shot? Is there any game on the schedule where you're like no shot?
1: Maybe at A&M.
2: At A&M would be the top of my list.
1: Maybe.
2: Yeah.
0: That's the one. But I think any of the other ones you could make a case for. Now, luckily, I'm not in studio for Mario to tape to video this and put on the internet. Because I don't want this one on the internet, Shannon.
2: Right.
0: But I will say it. I think we win 5 games. I think we likely go 5-7. That's my official stance. But outside of the A&M game, I think you could make a case for winning any of the games.
2: So, what do you think is the second hardest game?
0: At Oklahoma,
1: yeah. Uh-huh.
0: At Oklahoma. If you're ranking them, I'd say in terms of hardest games, at A&M is first. At Oklahoma is second. LSU at home is third.
1: At Tennessee should be high on that list.
0: At Tennessee's fourth. At home, Bama's fifth. Isn't it crazy that Bama's the fifth hardest game? Like, normally that would be the hardest game, right? But that's probably how I would rank them. Right now. Who's next?
17: Michael.
0: Go ahead, Michael.
19: Good morning, fellas. Good to talk to you. First of all, happy birthday to you, Ryan.
2: Thank you, sir.
19: Don't look at it as 60. Just look at it as 21 with 39 years of experience. I haven't asked anything question for Matt specifically, if that's okay. Super off topic.
0: Go for it.
19: You have mentioned or referenced your buddies that aren't on the show that you hang out with, like Church mm-hmm. Hunter, Tall, yeah. Hubby. So the question I have is kind of a two-parter. Mm-hmm. One, if you've answered this, I'm sorry. I've just always been curious. One, where did those nicknames come from?
0: Yeah.
19: And two, when they're all hanging out together, what is their nickname for you?
0: I don't think they have a nickname for me. Drew, do they have a nickname? I don't think they do. Do they? You're around that group a lot.
1: No, I don't think so. I'm just Matt.
0: I don't think so. I think they're just Matt. Tall is his nickname is because he's tall. He's 6'6". Hubby, they started calling him that before I knew him, so I don't really know. And then the turkey hunter's kind of a joke because he went turkey hunting one time, and people wouldn't stop asking him about it, and he needed a fake name to write on KSR. In the early days, so he just took the name the Turkey Hunter. But in real life, I don't call him that, but that's what I use his name on the show. All of those people are people I went to college with or met right out of college. I basically kept the same group of friends like my whole life. There have been very few additions. Drew, Ryan, this group, Perrin, and that's about it. I tend to not add a significant number of like new friends.
19: Awesome. I've always been curious.
0: Yeah, I mean, but you know, when you get to be an adult, making friends, Shannon, you're not married.
17: Yeah.
0: Making friends as an adult is a different thing. A lot of people that make friends as an adult, they're couple friends.
17: Right. And all like about, you, all the friends that I had can't hang out because now they're married and have kids.
0: Yeah. So a lot of friends and all those people I mentioned, I'm friends with their wives. But like most of the people that you meet as an adult, you meet them either A, as couples, or B, because your kids are friends.
17: Right. Yeah.
0: Right.
17: Yeah.
0: Well, I don't have kids and I don't have couple friends.
17: So and then it's work or that's about it. I mean, where else would you meet anybody?
0: It's weird to go up to a stranger and go, do you want to be friends? So for me, I've tended to keep the people I've known for a long time. 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It's KSR.
17: To talk to Matt Jones and the crew, call the Clark's Pup and Shop phone line at 859-280-2287 or 1-800-606-4263. 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
3: Heading out this afternoon, traffic starting to slow down in Floyd County, 265 to Lee Hamilton. A slow ride from Grantline Road over to State Street, and I-64. A little busy on 65 southbound through Hospital Curve. Backups on the 2nd Street Bridge. Also clearing up an accident over on the Waterson Expressway westbound near Pompalova Road. Another crash working on the Snyder Freeway westbound just past I-65. I'm Bobby Ellis from the Total Traffic Center.
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3: Heading out this afternoon, traffic starting to slow down in Floyd County, 265 to Lee Hamilton. A slow ride from Grantline Road over to State Street and I-64. A little busy on 65 southbound through Hospital Curve. Backups on the 2nd Street Bridge. Also clearing up an accident over on the Waterson Expressway westbound near Pompalova Road. Another crash working on the Snyder Freeway westbound just past I-65. I'm Bobby Ellis from the Total Traffic Center.
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0: 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Text machine full of things about cleaning and clogging. 772-774-5254. One person writes, Matt, the clog hog is $100 and the best $100 you'd ever spend. I do like the name of it, Drew. The clog hog.
2: I had to undo a clog last night. It's funny about? We're talking about this.
1: It's an awesome name.
0: Clog hog.
1: Yeah.
0: Did you use the clog hog, Ryan?
2: No, I used a pair of needle nose pliers.
1: You are the clog hog.
0: Happy 60th birthday to the clog hog. Ryan Limit. One person writes, Matt, I do the same thing as you, but with mowing grass. I love to watch people cut tall grass. Ryan, I'm kind of like that too. If you're driving like on the interstate and they're cutting like the median or whatever, I kind of like if it's really tall and then you see it all of a sudden mowed. Is that strange?
2: Not really strange, but why are our brains so amazed by all of a sudden the grass is gone, the dirt is gone?
0: It's got to be something, because I can't be the only person that, am I, of you all, do you enjoy any of these things I'm talking about, or you just think it's odd?
17: I think it's odd.
0: Okay.
17: I don't like watching anybody clog a drain. It doesn't do anything for me.
2: But like, you know, it's like the window washers. You just kind of wash the windows.
0: You liked it when Abby washed in like a Phoebe Cates Fast Times at Ridgemont High. Yeah.
1: I'm inside with my cup of coffee, washing out the window and the air conditioning. I think it was 90 degrees outside.
0: All right. For his birthday, I'm letting Ryan do a top 10 list. Okay. This is Ryan. Now, Mario, you filmed this. This is a good TikTok content. Ryan Lemon is a UK football historian, sort of, as we saw in the trivia game a couple weeks ago. I decided to have Ryan. This is using only Ryan's criteria, Drew. No other criteria. Top 10 quarterbacks in UK history.
1: Okay.
0: I'm not even going to argue with
2: him. Whoa.
0: This is for your birthday.
2: Okay.
0: Based on whatever criteria you want, you just have to explain it. Who are the top 10 quarterbacks in UK football history, starting at number 10? Go, Ryan.
2: Number 10, I'm going with Freddie Maggard. One, because he played on some really bad teams. He played when he was hurt. Just a tough leadership. He was also a punter. So at number 10, I have to put our guy, Freddie Maggard.
0: All right.
2: Number 9, George Blanda. He was Bear Bryant's like first quarterback before Babe Prilly got here. Broke all the records, and he went on to fame as a kicker in the NFL, but when he was at Kentucky, he was a star quarterback. So he's
0: that
2: number 9.
0: That seems low. Why 9?
2: Well, you'll see when you see who my other people are.
0: Okay. All right, fair enough. Keep going.
2: Number 8, Bill Ransdale. Best quarterback of the Jerry Claiborne era. Set all the passing records. Like when he left, when he graduated, he owned like every single passing record. Took him to the Peach Bowl win, and just kind of a forgotten about quarterback that was a star in the 80s.
0: Okay, 7.
2: Steven Johnson. I think he had back-to-back 7-5 seasons. Just tough, gritty. Came to the UK as a backup for Drew Barker. Ended up being the starter. Led him to back-to-back 7-5 seasons. So I've got him at number 7.
0: Drew, Steven Johnson over an NFL Hall of Famer.
1: It's big time. It's Ron's list, though.
0: It's Ryan's list. Who am I to argue? What's number six?
2: Terry Wilson. I think the stat is...
0: Terry Wilson, number six.
2: Yeah, I think the stat is he has the highest winning percentage of games started as quarterback. But he was here for 2 years, a couple 10-win seasons, so I got Terry Wilson. Didn't have the... Also, I think there's a stat, Matt, that he was like the only quarterback to have 3,000 passing yards and 1,000 rushing yards.
0: I did not see this list coming, and I can think of six people for five spots. So let's see what you do. What's number five?
2: Andre Woodson.
0: Okay.
2: Just, you know, kind of the glory days, best quarterback of the Rich Brooks era, had the record for most completed passes, I think, in the nation at one time. Didn't get a fair shake in the NFL, but Andre Woodson was a stud when he was here during that era.
0: All right, number four.
2: Derek Ramsey, best quarterback of the 70s, of the Frank Kersey era, led them to the big win over Penn State. They were nationally ranked, went on to the NFL as a tight end, but at Kentucky, he was a quarterback, and he was the leader and the workhorse of those great Frank Kersey teams.
0: Number three.
2: Jared Lorenzen, round mound to touchdown, Pillsbury throw boy, set like all, not just UK records, not just SEC records, national records for passing. They didn't win a ton of games, but Jared Lorenzen as a quarterback was a human highlight reel. Of course, we all love Jared and miss him very dearly.
0: Number two.
2: Tim Couch, number one draft pick. His season was only 7-5, but what he did here during that one miracle season has made him the only rock star in UK football history, in my opinion. Tim Couch is number two.
0: Number one.
2: Babe Parilli. Wow. Two-time All-American. Two-time All-American. When he was here under Bear Bryant, set all the passing records, just consensus All-SEC, went on to great fame in the NFL. He is the number one quarterback to ever play at Kentucky.
0: No one I know would have had Babe Parilli number one.
2: They don't know their UK football.
0: All right. No Will Levis, Drew.
2: Nope.
0: No Dusty Bonner.
2: No, he was high honorable mention.
1: High honorable mention.
2: Yeah. Receiving I had to put Freddie at number 10.
0: Johnson and Terry Wilson ahead of Will Levis and Dusty Bonner, Drew.
1: Big day for Terry Wilson.
0: Terry Wilson, number six.
2: Highest winning percentage of any starting
0: Ryan
2: quarterback
0: Lemon,
2: in UK history.
0: Terry Wilson, number six.
2: It's a great list. We'll post it.
0: Wow.
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16: In the NBA, the Buss family said it's selling its stake in the Lakers, so Jeannie Buss cannot remain as team governor, but her attorney demanded a retraction of the trust's statement. The LA Dodgers were 11-5 winners at Colorado, two home runs for Shohei Ohtani. The Cubs' Pete Crow Armstrong hit two home runs, including the game winner in the 10th inning in a Cubs win over the White Sox 7-5. Tampa Bay edged Baltimore 7-6. The save to Brian Baker, his 35th. He leads the majors. The Rays, first place in the AL East, now six games ahead of the Yankees, who will have pitcher Carlos Rodon off the injured list to start on Tuesday, but Yankee pitcher Max Fried was placed on the IL. Philadelphia edged Miami 6-5. Winner Christopher Sanchez is now 16-4. New Orleans Saints rookie wideout Jordan Tyson could miss about 2 months with a hamstring injury, and LIV Golf canceled its championship weekend later this month.
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7: 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A lot of comments coming in about Ryan's list, Drew. Seems
8: good
7: like
8: or bad.
7: Most people are most surprised about the Terry Wilson. One person said, I love Ryan Lemon, and I especially love that his stats are completely made up. Bill Ransdale did not win the Peach Bowl. He won the Hall of Fame Bowl.
8: Okay, I got the wrong bowl. My bad.
7: Terry Wilson did not throw for 3,000 yards, nor did he rush for 1,000 yards.
8: I don't know about that one. I may be right.
9: I know he didn't pass for 3,000. We haven't had one of those in a long time.
7: That's okay, though. I can't believe the thing that shocks me the most, you didn't have Will Levis. Not anywhere in the top 10. You don't think he's a top 10 quarterback?
8: I don't. I mean,
7: why is that?
8: Who are you going to take off the list? Because what did he?
7: I would have had him. I would have probably had Will Levis number 6.
8: He had 2 seasons, one good season, one so-so season.
7: 10 wins, which is exactly what Terry Wilson had.
8: And then one so-so season,
7: which is exactly what Terry Wilson had.
8: Terry Wilson played. He had a 10-win season, then an 8-win season, I think, didn't he?
7: Yeah. He also played with, like, superstars. I mean, Terry Wilson played with probably the most talent Kentucky's ever had.
8: Well, I think he has the best winning percentage of any starting quarterback. I stand by my Terry Wilson decision.
7: Okay.
9: How can we trust that stat when all the others are inaccurate?
8: That's true. I do think he did
7: pick Terry Wilson in the top 10, but I don't know if I would have put him that high. But I'm surprised you don't have Levis. Who's 6, 7, 8, 9, 10?
8: Let me pull it back up here. 6 was Terry Wilson, 7 Steven Johnson, 8 Bill Ransdale, 9 George Blanda, 10 Freddie Maggard.
7: Yeah, I'd probably put him, I would have put Levis 6, I think. What are you going to do when you see Dusty Bonner and tell him he didn't make the list?
9: It's tough.
8: Well, he's very high honorable mention. Got him to the Music City Bowl in 99. That was his only year as a starter.
7: Yeah. What about Randall Cobb and Lynn Bowden?
8: Bowden actually did wonders that 1 year hit quarterback.
7: Today, Shannon, is the Alaskan primary with 2 guys running against each other named Dan Sullivan.
10: Oh, well, that's going to get confusing. How are they going to differentiate the two?
7: I don't know the answer to that question.
10: They got to give them like...
7: I mean, I assume you assume maybe they put their middle initial on there.
10: Or the one that's Republican and the one that's...
7: Well, it's a primary, so they're all Republican.
10: Oh, yeah. Good point. how are they going to figure it out then? I mean, they've got to do something.
7: I don't know. They should put their pictures on there.
10: Yeah, but do you think that you know which Dan Sullivan is the right one based on the picture?
7: No,
10: there's a couple old guys. Couple old looking guys.
7: Will the real Dan Sullivan please stand
10: and which
7: up?
10: Which one's the real one? You don't even know.
7: I don't know.
10: That's going to get confusing. Middle initials got to be.
8: It's got to be.
10: Yeah.
8: How is she going to signify between each one of them?
10: And how would you run against somebody with your name? Like if they're putting yard signs out there, you're putting yard signs with your name and your opponent.
7: You just have to be like, vote for the H.
10: Yeah, you'd have to build your entire campaign around your middle name.
7: A middle initial, right?
10: Yeah,
7: you'd have to build your entire campaign around I'm Harper.
10: Mm-hmm. I'm bringing back the letter, people, for the H.
7: That is kind of interesting, though. I don't know what I don't know what will happen. Today on the Cover Zero podcast, when it's released, Drew and Billy will announce who is going to be in our fantasy football league. We're going to do the draft in person. I let Drew, Billy, and Paul pick it. Billy made the rule, Drew, no children. What did you think of that?
9: I agreed. We had a few submissions that were pretty young. I just felt like they're a little too young. I like having some youth, having multiple generations in our league. But, you know, I want to do some league trash talk. Some, you know, losers got to have a punishment. We just had a few that were a little too young.
7: But just for the record, the rhyme Billy hates kids continues. Billy said no children.
9: It was all him, even though I might have agreed with it. It was 100% him.
8: I really think he's scared of getting beat by a child. I think that's why he's eliminating the child.
7: That's exactly what it is. I completely agree with you. He does not want to lose to a child.
8: I do have the Terry Wilson stat.
7: Okay, go for it.
8: I may have been a little bit off. I said 3,000 yards passing and 1,000 yards rushing.
7: And it was 1,000 yards passing and 300
8: yards rushing. It was 1,500 yards passing, 500 rushing. So my memory was just a little off.
10: You just doubled all the stats. It's okay.
7: Yeah, you did. Yeah. I did. I like that. You just doubled them.
8: And I said it with confidence, like some people probably believe that.
10: Well, we did until you just told us the real stats.
7: I like that you didn't miss it by a little, Drew. He just doubled the stat.
9: If we took away his sheet and had him name his 10 favorite UK quarterbacks, do you think the list would resemble the one he just did?
7: Take his sheet away. All right. Ryan, give me your top 10 UK quarterbacks of all time.
8: All right. Babe Parilli, Tim Couch, Jerry Lorenzen, Derek Ramsey, Andre Woodson, Steven Johnson, Terry Wilson, Bill Ransdale, George Blanda, Freddie, the number 18 Maggard. There you go. I had to put Freddie in the list. Maybe Will Levis should be ahead of Freddie.
7: Did you get that? He got that right, didn't he?
8: Yeah, I got it right.
10: Nice job. Did you leave anybody off?
8: When you sent me the homework assignment, I took it serious.
7: I'm glad. I appreciate that you took it serious. And I think you did it. I think you did a fine job. I would have had Levis on the list, but otherwise, I don't think it's bad at all. Who's next?
10: Double D.
7: Double D. How are you?
11: Pretty good, guys. How you doing? Hey, Ryan. Happy birthday, dude.
8: Thank you, friend. Appreciate hearing from you.
11: Hey, I got you by 9 months. I'm actually 11 months. I'm going to be 61 next month. So
8: life gets better, WD.
11: Appreciate it. It does, man. Hey, I'm living proof of it, okay? Don't let those guys give you down the road, all right?
8: All right, brother.
11: All right. Hey, I just was curious, you know, we talk about some of the guys that were probably on that team that Andre Woodson led. You know, that team that Derek Ramsey led was loaded with a lot of guys, too. There was two guys that played forever in the NFL, and that was Warren Bryant and Art Steele. Got to meet Art, about 15 years ago, really good guy. You know, there were other guys on there. There was a guy that reminded me of Derek Abney on that team, and he was actually told he had to call a fair catch or the coach wasn't going to put him back there anymore, and that was a guy by the name of Mike Saganos.
7: Yeah. But see, I don't remember any of those guys, and I'm not trying to downplay them. I just don't remember any of them.
11: Yeah.
7: I mean, nobody on this show except Ryan would even remember those guys playing.
11: Well, I do, and you know, there were guys on that team that were just outstanding people, and you know, I just remember Warren Bryant and Art Steele, but I remember Warren Bryant because.
7: So what's your question? What's your question?
11: Well, my question is, if Ryan was the all-time assist leader, at his high school for his father. Who was the guy that you assisted the most?
7: That's a good question. Did you pass to someone? I appreciate the call. Someone had to be making those shots.
8: You know, we had it all. I dispersed it evenly over my 3 years as a starting point guard. The thing is, we ran an offense where the ball was in my hands like 90% of the time. So it's easy to get a lot of assists.
7: Coach's son.
8: Be smart.
7: You're a ball hog, is what you're saying.
8: Well, as a point guard. Look, Mario knows when you're the point guard directing the offense, you're supposed to just find the open man. I could find the open man.
7: By the way, Mario's on a social media thing, Drew, where like he's live streaming himself shooting.
9: Oh, yeah,
7: I've seen. Putting up thirst traps every day. Like, Mario's clearly feeling himself on social media.
9: Yeah, I saw he's missing the game, basketball, just out there getting some shots up. I'm going to go out with him and get in one of these videos.
7: But he, like, live streamed Shannon, him shooting for an hour on Instagram.
10: Mm-hmm. What's his shooting percentage? Have you been watching it close enough to see if he's actually a good shot?
7: I just look at it and I'm going, well, all right, Mario's out
10: he's putting in work. He's doing more than we are.
7: He's putting in the work. Yeah, that's exactly right.
8: Now, the rumor is the KSR team has taken a hit.
7: Why?
8: Stephen Peake is on the injured list.
10: Oh, he tore a meniscus or something, didn't he?
7: He tore a meniscus working out?
8: Yeah.
9: For Media Madness. I don't know if they have insurance for this over at UK, but we already have one injury.
7: Pope, will you pay for the insurance? What's next?
10: Casey,
7: go ahead. 859-280-2287.
12: Hey, good morning, fellas. I just wanted to say happy birthday to Ryan. Some of my first sports memories was watching you on the news with giving all the sports info. So I just wanted to say happy birthday. And then
8: Thank you, Casey.
12: I had a question. Is the bar going to be open for the first couple of games? Was my question.
7: We'll see.
12: And I hope you guys have a great week.
7: I think that's their goal. I haven't heard a final yes yet, but their goal, I think it'll certainly be open by the Alabama game from what they're telling me. I think it's still kind of up in the air on the first game, but we will let you know. I mean, so the bar walk-ons will be there. The KS bar side will be open on game days. We'll be there doing the show sometimes. We will keep you up to date on it. I think it's going to be great. I was in there a couple days ago seeing what they're doing, and people are asking me about the buses. I don't know yet is the answer on the buses. Because, again, that was something we did. And since we're not running this, I'm not exactly sure. But I'll let everybody know that the week of the first game. But I'm certain they're going to be open for Alabama. I think they're trying really hard to be open for Youngstown State. Who's next?
10: Sparky.
7: Go ahead, Sparky.
13: Good morning, Matt. Thinking about the fascination with pressure washing and other tasks you're talking about, I think in a knowledge economy, so much of the work we do is ongoing and it lacks a sense of completion. And so tasks like mowing or unclogging the drain and pressure washing, they seem so rewarding because there's instant accomplishment. And so we see it immediately and it's very rewarding.
7: Okay. Well,
13: and then my Ask Anything Tuesday question, you were talking about the clog hog from a marketing standpoint with a creative name. So I've always wondered, you know, if you had to create a pressure washing business, what do you think Katina Powell would call hers?
7: Oh, stop it now. There'll never be anything like that interview with Katina Powell. Just in terms of the lead up to it, there were legitimate bomb threats on the station. Ryan and I had to hide.
8: Move to a secret location for you to do the interview.
7: Move to a different state to do the interview. Everyone, there'll never be a streaming audience like that. You know, they streamed it live on the Dan Le Batard show. Nationally.
10: Wait a minute, you're telling me there was a bomb threat on the station?
7: Yes.
10: Nobody told me that.
7: That's why they made us leave.
10: Well, I was there at the station.
7: Well, it's like Trump on the plane.
10: Exactly.
7: Get on it.
10: Yeah. Go ahead, bomb me.
7: Ryan and I are leaving.
9: Somebody's got to stay back.
10: Yeah.
7: Once you
10: bomb me, we'll see who's going to run the station the next day.
7: That's why we said we weren't going to be doing it at the station. But it was wild. You remember, Shannon, everybody standing there like waiting to tell you to drop it if she said something?
10: Oh, yeah. Yeah. We had an entire studio full of people.
8: When she said the famous line, didn't Vanetti's like yelling at you, don't drop it, don't drop it.
7: No. Vanetti knew how gold it was.
10: Yeah.
7: And you were thinking about dropping
10: it. No, I wasn't going to. Vanetti thought I would, but I didn't. I wasn't going to.
7: And you held strong.
10: Yeah, yeah.
7: And then the TV stations figured out where we were, and they were waiting outside when it was over.
8: Yep.
7: And who all was in there? It was just me, Ryan, Katina, and Nick Roush.
8: And Katina's attorney.
7: And Katina's attorney. That's right. She had that big notebook.
8: And I'll never forget when she was talking to you, she you could tell just by her reaction, she was not making stuff up. She was telling
7: the truth. No, I believe everything. I believe what she said.
10: Well, she was so matter-of-fact and nonchalant in the things that she said. Like, it was just ordinary speech.
7: She didn't think, you know. I mean, I asked her the question, and some people are so young that listen to this, they don't even remember. But I asked her the question, what did Louisville's assistant coaches tell you they wanted? And she nonchalantly, acting like it was something you would say, Ryan, at church, she said they wanted women with blonde hair, blue eyes, big, and blank to the ceiling.
8: And the way she said it, that was, I think, word for word what was told to her from the assistant coach.
7: So you believed her, right? Because a lot of people thought she had to be making it up. But when if you were sitting there looking at her, you would believe her, right?
8: Believed every word she said by her body language, how she said it, her facial expressions. She was not making anything up. She was just having a conversation with you and telling you what she knew.
7: And I turned really red when she said that.
8: I'll never forget you put your hands up like, hold on.
7: Well, I didn't know where she was going next, you know? 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
18: Heading out this afternoon, traffic slowing down both directions on 265 between Grantline Road and 64 there through Floyd County and New Albany. Also, we have accident working 65 northbound approaching Jackson Street, right lane block there. You know you're down to two lanes anyway, so that's going to be a tight squeeze through there. Also, we have backups over on the Snyder Freeway westbound just past I-65 as they clear up an injury accident there. I'm Bobby Ellis from the Total Traffic Center.
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3: The Indianapolis Colts are reportedly expected to sign six-time Pro Bowl wideout Keenan Allen to a one-year deal. Indy in need of help at the position behind starters Alec Pierce and Josh Downs. The Falcons decide that Darius Smith will come out of retirement to help the team after Jalen Walker's injury and James Pierce Jr.'s eight-game suspension. And the Giants are signing running back Najee Harris to a one-year deal. I'm Frank
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6: Quarterback, Kentucky Sports Radio. There are people taking up for Ryan's list. One person says Will Levis wasn't as good as the 10 people on the list. Ryan's right. And Terry Wilson did have 3,000 and 1,000 for the career, and he is the only UK quarterback to have that for a career.
7: See, I knew what I was talking about. Maybe not had the facts exactly right, but I knew there was something in there about that.
6: Well,
7: I like my list. I stand by my list.
6: All right, you should. Did you like the Cubs-White Sox fan fight, Drew, yesterday?
8: You shouldn't do it, but I get caught up watching every fight video.
6: That was a hell of a fight, though. They went for a while, and the one guy got destroyed. I was at some point like, dude, leave him alone.
8: To see you.
6: The White Sox fans were crushing the Cubs guys.
8: That that rivalry has some juice again.
6: Yeah.
8: The White Sox were a team, to be honest.
6: It's shocking all those Cubs fans just let the White Sox fans just continue to beat up those guys.
7: Yeah, they got
6: to
7: come today to their
6: for their fellow fan. Like, I don't think if it's a UK game and there were Louisville fans just pounding on two UK fans that the crowd wouldn't stop them. But they kind of let them go, Ryan, for like a minute.
7: Yeah, that's what I think the big takeaway was, that the other Cubs fans didn't come in and try to help their Cub brother. They were just getting pummeled.
6: Those guys, the one dude was getting pummeled and nobody would step in.
8: Looked like they were out in the bleachers. I know they should have security out there, but they were getting plenty of licks in. But there were some haymakers.
6: Were the bleacher people?
9: Looks like there's one Cubs fan that's hitting the same Cubs fan, too. Did you see that?
6: Oh, I didn't see that.
7: Oh, well, maybe he
8: Cub
7: was
8: on Cub.
9: Cub on Cub action.
6: But then they were all saying, like, when it was over, all the crowd was trying to get them to arrest the White Sox fan. It just felt like they were letting them pound on that. I don't know what started it, really. All I saw was, I guess, somebody threw a beer, but you don't know how you got to that point. But
9: at the end, there's finally one Cubs fan that reaches in with one arm.
6: Yeah, there's one guy, and he only sticks one arm. And he's like, all right, man.
9: Yeah.
6: Come on.
9: Yeah, this guy's just unloading.
6: Guy's on the ground and just getting destroyed.
9: He's a big guy, too.
6: That's one of the worst fan fights in a bleachers or crowd I've seen in a long time, isn't it?
9: Yeah. You think a big guy like that could defend himself, but he's just sitting there just taking it.
6: Yeah, I mean,
9: like, get up. That guy was hitting him, was half his size.
6: I know. And he was at the higher bleacher.
9: Mm-hmm. Yeah. He could have jumped down.
6: Like, he was just, yeah, he could have
9: had
6: just
9: the angle.
6: Like,
9: yeah.
6: He had the angle. He had the weight. It didn't matter. Had the home field advantage.
9: Exactly.
7: That's true. Take advantage of your home field.
6: He had everything and just was not able to do a thing with it.
9: Some guys
7: makes you wonder if he was just being a jerk to everybody.
6: But would you have jumped in?
9: Well, it depends on the situation. Like Ryan was saying, if he's a jerk to everybody, then the guy, regardless of what team he's pulling for, probably deserved it.
6: But at some point, though, don't you have, like, he's getting pummeled. Don't you have to go in just and be like, dude, stop? But I think people just don't want to get involved, Drew. You know, they're like,
8: yeah, there's a point. You don't have to get in and fight, too. But like the guy did in the video, I'm going to give you my extended left arm, and I'm going to be like, all right, guys, that's enough.
6: So you would have done that. You would have at some point been like,

0: like, that's enough.
1: I've been punched breaking up a fight before that had nothing to do with doing that exact thing. Like, all right, this is when a guy's just getting pummeled on the ground.
0: Yeah.
1: You kind of got to do something.
0: Yeah. I guess the last time I said, don't hit me. I guess that's what I'm not gonna thinking.
1: I don't want to just sit around and watch a guy get his brains bashed in on the curb. At some point, you got to step in and try to stop it.
0: Well, there's that guy that's pummeling the guy on the ground. He's getting charged. Right.
2: I'm sure they will.
0: There's no doubt. He's getting
2: charged. You got video of the incident.
0: I don't know what happens with the other guys, but that guy that continued to punch the dude on the ground, that dude's catching a charge. There's just no way they're going to, like, the police are going to do something with him.
2: That's why you don't know the back.
0: 859-280-2287. News next.
3: Eugene.
0: How are you, Eugene?
4: Hey, fellas. How y'all doing today? It's good to talk to you. Good to see it. Ryan pulled through with that illness he had. I was really worried about him. I'm just so happy he's back on the air with you, and happy birthday to you, buddy.
2: Thank you, Eugene.
4: My question for you, Matt, is can you do anything to get Dick Gabriel off of air? He's terrible.
0: I appreciate the call. That's not. No, he's a legend. Been around a long time.
2: He is a Lexington icon. He did the Leach Report this morning. Said something very nice about me today. So I'm going to defend Dick Gabriel.
1: What did he say?
2: He just said it's something about when he did his documentary. I was like the first person to call in and congratulate him on it. And he said that's always something that stuck with him.
0: Well, that's nice, right?
2: That was very nice. Yeah. Right. He helped get my start in radio, so I'm going to defend Dick Gabriel.
1: And he's a black belt.
0: I've been mesmerized by, I think I told you all yesterday, Facebook Marketplace. Specifically, what is being sold in Kentucky. So, we're going to play throughout the rest of the show and maybe for the rest of the week. You have to guess what are things going for. All right. Round one. This is in Richmond, Kentucky.
2: Okay.
0: A full-length urinal used.
5: Like a trough?
0: Not a trough, but like not a little one. One that would go from like probably your chest to the ground.
1: To the floor.
0: To the floor. You can pick it up in Richmond from Randy. Mm. How much for the urinal presumably used in Richmond, Kentucky from Randy?
1: The name Randy actually brings it down a little bit for me. Randy seems like a guy that just wants to help you out if you're in need of a urinal. I'm going to say
0: $30. $30. Brian.
2: $5.
0: $5. Shannon.
5: Free.
0: No. Randy is charging $100.
2: That's too much, Randy.
5: It'll come down.
2: Randy, you're never going to sell that for $100.
0: Richmond Randy, you can't. Who's buying a used urinal, first of all? Like, seriously, who is the person that's like, I'm driving to Richmond to get that urinal from Randy, and by the way, here's $100.
2: Randy?
1: I mean, it would only be someone in need of, like, if a urinal's broken. A urinal? No one just needs one for their house.
0: Who's in need of a full-fledged urinal? All right, we'll do some more. Take your calls.
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13: Busy afternoon out there. Still trying to clear up a crash over on the Snyder Freeway. Snyder Freeway westbound just past I-65. A crash there as traffic backed up almost back to Smyrna at this point. Heading north and southbound on 65 through that construction zone between downtown and the Waterson. Now we have an accident working if you're heading northbound on 65 approaching Jackson Street. Right lane blocked. Already a tight squeeze through there. So you know that will cause us problems in that area. I'm Bobby Ellis from the Total Traffic Center.
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2: TJ Smith, personal injury attorney. 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
1: Randy,
0: Mortgage. Here's Matt Jones.
3: I had no idea there was a song called Randy.
4: By Dolly.
3: By Dolly, of all people.
4: Yeah.
3: All right, 859-280-2287, Ask Anything Tuesday. Another Facebook Marketplace question. Irvine, Kentucky, Ryan.
5: Okay.
3: Zach. Help me. Zach, you need to price the area, right?
5: Yep.
3: Zach is selling a one-horse Amish buggy with saddle and harnesses included.
5: Oh, wow.
3: I will say it looks like it's a buggy that would have a person and a guest. And it is an Amish buggy, two-seater, with saddle and harnesses included, and I guess the thing to, like, whatever attaches to the horse. How much for an Amish buggy in Irvine? Ryan?
5: $400.
3: Shannon?
4: Yeah, I think I'm going to go a little higher than that. I'm going to say $500.
3: All right. Drew?
6: Dang, they're both right where I want to be. I'll say $501.
3: Well, there's no, like, this isn't Price is Right. It's just who gets whatever you get.
6: I'm rolling 501.
3: All right. The Amish buggy in Irvine goes for $1,500.
4: Wow.
5: Wow. My goodness. I thought the saddle would probably bump it up even more than the buggy.
4: You could buy a car probably on there for cheaper than that.
6: I got to see
3: one more.
5: Okay.
3: In Berea, Sean is selling a Lucky Ducky claw machine.
5: Ooh,
3: claw this is machine. Like you've seen at an arcade where you like put the quarter in and you use a claw.
5: Mm-hmm.
3: And in this case, you can get ducks out.
4: Does it work?
3: Fully it does work, according to this. Okay. According to Sean, it has a coin and bill acceptor.
5: Mm-hmm.
3: It works with LED lights and it, quote, plays music very nice.
4: Ooh, okay. Gotta go
3: plays
4: a little higher.
3: Music very nice.
4: And LED.
3: Sean.
4: Yeah.
3: So, Shannon, you go first.
4: $1,200.
3: How much?
4: $1,200.
3: $1,200 for the Lucky Duck claw machine. Drew.
6: That's exactly what I was going to say.
3: $1,300. Ryan.
5: I think they're over, so I'll go $800.
3: Originally, the Lucky Duck claw machine went for $1,199, which is $1 away from Shannon.
6: Wow.
3: But because it is on sale from Sean, it is now $1,000. So Ryan and Shannon split the Lucky Duck claw machine in Berea.
4: Ryan, do you want it? I mean, I'll let you have it for your birthday.
5: Well, great, thanks. But I'm really got my eye on that buggy.
3: I keep doing these. These are cracking me up. Dina is in Mercer County. And she is selling a vintage payphone in great condition. A vintage Bell South gray payphone. She said the best condition you will find a payphone in.
4: Does it come with the encasing on the outside or is it just the phone itself? Because I think that matters.
3: No, it's the whole thing. Matter. It's the got whole the thing. Whole thing. Like you, it looks like a payphone.
4: Okay.
6: Is this stolen property? Like, why does she have a payphone?
3: I don't know. It looks like a modern payphone. I assume it doesn't work, but it still has the coin thing and everything.
4: Mm-hmm.
3: Drew, how much for a vintage payphone in Mercer County?
6: I think Dina's really looking for $600 here.
3: Okay. Ryan.
5: I think Dina better be careful because there's probably police officers listening to this show right now. Maybe not advertise this, but I'm going to go 800 again.
3: 800.
4: I think you guys are way too high. It doesn't even work. It's just going to be ornamental. You know, it's not even going to. I'm going to say $100.
3: The vintage payphone in Harrodsburg. $250 is what Dina's looking
4: for.
3: There
4: you go.
5: Shannon's good at this.
3: Have you spent a lot of time on Facebook Marketplace?
4: I dabble on there every now and then.
5: Item
4: or two. Yeah. I haven't looked on there to see those, though.
6: I didn't know we have a handicapper in this game.
3: All right, we'll do this again. This is good. The problem is it has me set to Lexington. I'd like to see what people are selling, Ryan, in Eastern Kentucky.
5: Oh, my.
3: If I can figure out how to look by town.
4: Oh, you can. Yeah, you can just put your zip code in there.
3: You can?
4: Oh, yeah. Yeah, I can show you.
3: Okay.
4: Yeah.
6: See, now I feel like Shannon's an expert. He already knows the settings.
4: Yeah.
6: We're playing against a real pro here.
3: Yes. All right. Well, you know what?
4: That's how it goes.
3: We're going to take a call because I've just put in Breathitt County.
4: It says on their location.
3: Now I've got some stuff. All right, go ahead. What's Alex. Next? Alex, go ahead, Alex.
1: Hey, birthday, Ryan.
5: Thank you, sir. Also, Kenny Walker and Willie Cauley-Stein's birthday, by the way.
3: It is Kenny Walker's birthday. That's right. Uh-huh.
1: Happy birthday to them, too.
3: What do you got?
1: I'm coming to town for the Bama game. That's a game I definitely want to miss. I don't know. Have you guys been following the Alabama quarterback battle?
3: I have not. Give me the update.
1: There's two, and I want to know who you guys would rather face. There's Austin Mack, who's kind of similar to Kenny Minchie, and where he's a redshirt junior but has never started. I don't know that he's quite the front runner, but there's also Keelan Russell. That's a five-star, a little bit smaller, but just uber athletic, strong arm, everything. I think he might be the favorite. Who would you guys rather face? The young guy? I think he's a redshirt freshman, Russell is. Would you rather face
3: I'd
1: the young guy?
3: Yeah, I always want to play the young guy because they might get shaken in their first true road game. So I hope they pick the young guy. Because this will be, and I appreciate the call, Drew, you want to get them there, get that crowd in front of them and hope that, that they'll get nervous.
6: Yeah. That's Kentucky's advantage there is that's Alabama's first SEC game, first road game. Even though Mack hadn't played much football either, I'd still go with the sophomore who's only played some mop up minutes here and there and hope that Lexington and the crowd at Kroger Field and Kentucky's defense can put him in hell.
3: Ryan.
5: Yeah, put that young guy out there. Let him get rattled a little bit. Maybe he'll make a mistake. Put all the pressure back on him a little bit. So I think that's definitely the way Kentucky fans will want it to play out.
3: I like this one. A collection of 20 years worth of official Powell County County Fair hats.
4: Oh, okay. It's a lot of dedication. These are going to mean a lot more to the person collecting them than the person who's going to buy them. So they are selling
3: 20 straight years from 1973 to 1993, the official hat of each year of the Powell County State Fair. What do you think they want for them?
5: My good buddy from Powell County would probably bid a lot more. Tim from Powell County, but I'm going to say $1 a hat, so
3: $20. $20, Shannon.
4: Oh, it's more than that. I'm going to say $90.
3: $90, Drew.
6: Put some respect on the history of the Powell County Fair here. These are artifacts. I'm going to say $250.
5: Oh, my.
3: They want $385 for 20 years worth of Powell County hats, some of which in this picture are a little dirty.
6: Well, yeah. Game worn. Yeah.
5: Authentic, worn during the fair hat.
4: Gently used.
5: Maybe worn in the demolition derby.
3: Let me ask you a question. Who's buying that?
4: Nobody. Nobody's buying it.
5: My buddy Tim from Powell County is going to buy it.
3: How many people are even in Powell County?
6: What kind of condition are they in? Let me look.
3: There's a couple of them that are a little brown.
4: You can check back in a year that will still be there. Nobody's buying it.
6: Well, they flip my head. I could do a Powell County hat a day.
3: It would be kind of fun to have a 1977 Powell County Fair hat.
4: But you can negotiate with them. I mean, anything's negotiable. Send them a message and tell them you'll give them whatever you want, Drew. Give them an offer.
3: Texas Tech is one of our exhibition games. Did they announce? Is that game in Rupp?
4: I think so. They announced it, yeah. Over the weekend.
3: So it is in Rupp Arena.
4: I think it was over the weekend.
3: I know they announced they're playing them. I was the one that broke the story they were playing, but I never heard where they were playing. Has it been announced it is in Rupp?
6: Why didn't you break it? I was not told it's in Rupp. Yeah, I'm pretty sure it's in Rupp.
3: Okay. So that would be awesome. Ryan, does that make you, that's a top five preseason team. Does that make you feel good about the home schedule?
5: I'm more excited about that game than the other home games outside the Louisville home game. Give me Texas Tech, put them on the schedule, bring them in as a regular season game, not an exhibition game.
3: It's an exhibition game.
5: I know. That's what I'm saying. I'd rather have that as one of our regular season games and play them.
3: It's not. So are you excited about what we do have?
5: Yes, absolutely. That one.
3: Drew, are you?
6: I am, but everyone, we need to remind ourselves of Purdue last year. Whatever happens in that game, let's not get carried away. There's a video of me saying we're going 40-0 last year after they beat Purdue. So I like it better. Even though I like taking care of the local schools, I like playing an opponent, kind of let you know what you have, even if it can be false. So I like it, but I'm going to be cautious in how I grade it.
3: Yeah. I'm glad they're playing it, but we have to. We have to remind ourselves. Like, Drew, you are in charge of reminding us this game doesn't mean anything.
6: Okay.
3: Will you do
6: remind
3: that?
6: You all daily?
3: Because every day I'm going to come in here. We are going to all overreact either way to that game. We have to remember it. Because I do think, I'm glad they're playing. That's a top five team. 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How much would you, Shannon, pay for those hats?
4: I wouldn't take them if you gave them to me. I would throw them in the dumpster if you gave them to me right now.
3: If I just went and said, here they are.
4: I would say I appreciate it, and then I would turn around and throw them in the trash can on the way out of here today.
3: You would throw them away before you even got a chance to do anything?
4: What would I do with it?
5: It is the Powell County Fair, Shannon.
4: That doesn't mean anything to me. You might as well give me a sheet of paper.
6: But they're hats. You can wear them. You can't wear a sheet of paper.
5: Game-worn hats.
4: Doesn't mean anything to
3: me. It's a piece of Powell County history.
4: Well, you need to give them to somebody who that means something to.
6: What's your favorite part of Powell County?
4: Not
6: just
4: those
6: your
4: hats.
6: Top, just your top four.
5: Not the Clay hats. City Diner.
3: We'll take a break. Right back. It's
0: canceled. 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
3: 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One person writes, Matt, I'm not surprised Shannon was good at that game. It's all the Price is Right he's watched.
4: Maybe so, yeah. I think I went one over, though. I would have lost if that were Price is Right. And Drew,
3: you're the biggest Price is Right fan. Are you worried at all? Like, has it bothered you that all the Bob Barker stuff that's come out?
4: Yeah, I don't like it.
3: Because there's a lot of stuff now. It's not just the sexual harassment. There's the... Where they show like he wouldn't hug black contestants and
4: right.
3: all that. Does that bother you?
4: Yeah, it does. But I mean, he's dead and gone. So I mean, I'm still gonna watch the reruns because I still enjoy the show.
3: Who hosts it now? Is it still
4: Drew Carey? Yeah.
3: Is he still doing it?
4: Yeah.
3: Is he skinny again? He's skinny.
4: He's skinny. Yeah.
3: Huh.
4: He's not. He is. It's not the same with him though. He's not a good host compared to Bob Barker.
3: What makes it different?
4: Bob Barker had a shred of, like, charisma. Drew Carey doesn't.
3: You think Drew Carey has no charisma?
4: None.
5: Wow.
3: Wow, that's shots fired.
4: He goes through the motions of hosting the show. They spend the way. Anybody want to say hi to? You want to say hi to your mom or dad? Oh, okay. All right. You got a 15. All right. Spin again. He's got no personality.
3: Wow, yeah, but that would be, what a great job, Drew, right? Hosting a game show. Wouldn't that be, like, the easiest money you could make?
6: Yeah, you don't, like, take work home with you, worry about or anything. You just go and you just read off your card. Probably knock out a lot of episodes in a day.
3: No, yeah, you just go home and go, man, that Plinko didn't work today.
6: Yeah, you're not staying up late at night because someone guessed the wrong price of laundry detergent.
4: The episode where the guy got it exactly right, Drew's carrier reaction was like, oh, you got it right on the nose. Congratulations. Like, are you not, like, going to show any enthusiasm at all? The game show.
3: It sounds like you're very anti.
4: I can't hardly watch. You ruined the show for me. It's hard for me to watch it now. So I have to go back and watch the old reruns from the 70s.
3: Wow. I didn't realize there was a Shannon Drew Carey feud.
4: He's a terrible
3: Barrett
4: host.
3: Sally and all the people that you've disliked
4: Sally
3: over the years.
4: Yeah. Yeah, he's not good.
3: Wow.
4: I can't watch
3: all
4: it anymore.
3: Who's next?
4: Reed.
3: Reed, got to watch out. Shannon and Drew Carey. Keep them apart. Reed, go ahead.
30: Good afternoon, guys. Happy birthday, Ryan. My birthday's today as well. I'm 70 years old.
3: Birthday, sir.
5: Nice.
30: Live in Opelika, Alabama. So I'm ready for football season. Hopefully I can get up to Lexington and see the game up there sometime, I hope.
3: I hope you do, too.
30: Yeah. I'm very healthy, so yeah, I'm good to go. So enjoy y'all's show. Y'all do a hell of a job. We love y'all. I'm listening to y'all every day, just like everybody else. So,
3: well, thank you very much. We appreciate it. I love all the listeners, and I wish we could do, you know, like a Wendy's gift card, Drew, for people on their birthday, but they would never go out.
6: There's still time left for those to go out. What year was that, like 2011? Yes, you know, mails move slow sometimes.
5: Shannon never mailed them out to anybody.
4: It wasn't my responsibility. I didn't mail them out.
3: Yeah. Some people are still owed those, though.
5: And I still get people come up to me like, man, I never got my Wendy's gift card from 2012.
6: But is it about the Wendy's gift card or the friends we made along the way?
3: It's really the friends we made. Who's next?
4: Susan.
3: Susan, go ahead, Susan.
0: I just was calling to wish Ron a very happy birthday.
5: Thank you, Susan.
0: You're welcome. See, and Matt, I just have a question for you.
3: Go for it.
0: Okay, don't hang up either. No. Why do you not like dogs?
3: Well, it's not... It's nothing personal. It's just they want to lick me and like nibble.
0: Because they love you.
3: I know, but I don't love them and they scare me. And so I think the combination of that, because everybody always says, oh, my dog's fine. But even just yesterday, as I was walking into that kosher restaurant, this dog, it jumped on me. And I was bit when I was a kid and it just, I don't like it.
0: Well, I understand. I was just wondering.
3: Yeah, I mean, I'd love to like it. I appreciate the call, but I don't know, Ryan, how to get along with them.
5: It's hard for dog lovers to understand that there are some people that just have this irrational fear of dogs.
3: You know what I mean? Like, they don't just come up to you, Shannon, and go, hey, man, how you doing?
4: Yeah.
3: Like they got to jump on you.
4: Well, that's how they say hi. They lick you. And bite
3: that's
4: you?
3: That's not rational behavior.
4: Jump on you?
3: Like, if I just came up to people and started licking them and jumping on them,
4: well, you'd be
3: that's not how you introduce yourself to somebody.
4: Harassment suit.
3: Exactly. I would like to file an harassment suit on all these dogs.
4: Maybe their owners.
3: So, Drew, I would like to like dogs because I've learned, like, women like dogs and they want you to like dogs. So I would like to do that. I just don't know how to do it because they freak me out.
6: Don't know how to do it. I mean, you can go get one about any place in town.
5: I got you one for a housewarming gift.
6: I think you'd be good with it. It'd be good for you. You two would stare at each other for a few days, and within 2 weeks, you'd be obsessed. You'd be swimming in the pool together, taking them on trips with you.
3: But then you also, they like lock you down. You can't go places because they got to eat. Like, you got to walk them.
6: But you walk a lot.
5: Yeah. You take your dog with you on your walk.
3: Yeah. I don't think so. Who's next?
4: Jordan.
3: Jordan. Go ahead, Jordan.
1: Hey, I'm a really active seller on Facebook Marketplace.
3: Okay.
1: So when y'all started talking about it, I had to call in. I know there's not much time left, so I'll just go through some of my craziest sales, stuff that I've sold, and let me know if y'all have any,
3: all
1: if
3: right,
1: you want
3: quick,
1: any more.
3: Quickly, go ahead.
1: Okay, I sold a boat with holes in it.
3: Did you tell people there were holes in it?
1: Yeah.
3: And they still bought it.
4: They can patch it up.
1: Yeah, it was an aluminum boat that my dad and I tried to weld, and you can't weld aluminum. And this guy was like, oh, I can do it. So I sold it to him.
3: All right, what else?
1: Multiple used toilets.
3: That's so
1: cool. People buy those.
3: Really?
1: People buy those. $40 for a used toilet.
3: Okay.
1: A used mop.
3: How much you get for the used mop?
1: It was one of those O-Cedar mops that like spins with the thing. I think I got $20 for it. I think they're like $30 new.
3: And then what? Give me one more.
1: I lost my left AirPod, so I sold the right one as a replacement.
3: How much did you get for that?
1: I think I got like $15 for it, but like it was going to go in the trash, so.
3: Wow. All right, well, I appreciate it.
5: Awesome.
3: Facebook Marketplace. It's the old swapping shop for a new era. We'll see you tomorrow. 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
18: And here's what you need to know.
19: NFL media reports that free agent cornerback Terrion Arnold will be placed on the commissioner's exempt list when he signs with a team. Arnold is facing 8 felony charges in connection with a robbery and kidnapping in Tampa in February. He's presently expected to sign with the Seattle Seahawks. Los Angeles Chargers starting center Tyler Biadasz was carted off the field during today's joint practice with the 49ers with an apparent leg injury. Biadasz signed a 3-year, $30 million deal with the Chargers during the offseason. The Atlanta Falcons are signing edge rusher Za'Darius Smith to a 1-year deal worth up to $8 million. Jets running back Breece Hall will be out 2 to 3 weeks with a groin injury, but will be ready for the regular season. And the New York Giants have just signed running back Najee Harris to a 1-year deal and have released receiver Juju Smith-Schuster. I'm Isaac Lohengrin.
18: Ladies and gentlemen, it's Covino and Rich.
20: 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I've never heard of them before, but they seem very confident, and I feel as though they know what they're doing. 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
31: Happy Tuesday with you. Rick Bucher's going to join us later. We're not alone here, Monsi Bolaños.
32: No, we're not.
31: Jason Stewart is here, as is Ryan Smith and Isaac Lohengrin, hanging out with us on a Tuesday.
32: That's right.
31: It is a great Tuesday. No matter if both Monsi and I think this is the worst day of the 5 days of the week, we are still ready to have a great day here on Fox Sports Radio. As Roger Goodell has made comments that have a lot of us scratching our heads, we'll get into that. Kyle Tucker continues in his slump. And there is more drama with the Lakers. So let's get it rolling here on a Tuesday on Fox Sports Radio. I haven't even sent out my pre-show tweet.
32: Oh, me neither. I was waiting for you to do it. So I was going to retweet you.
31: I was just going to retweet yours.
32: You did that yesterday.
31: And I'm halfway through. It's been one of those weeks. School starts for my son tomorrow.
32: Because that makes sense. Let's start on a Wednesday. Yeah. That makes sense.
31: A lot of things don't make sense.
32: No.
31: There are also half days. So I get, like, let's get the days in and move on.
32: Sure.
31: But no school should start before Labor Day.
32: It's to get your feet wet. So the parents can get a little bit of that. Because I feel like a lot of my friends are just very excited that the school year is
31: Well, the first back. Day of school for Isaac in his household is a national holiday, wasn't it? Like that, like you guys, again, we joked you had the advent calendar counting down to the days till the first day of school.
19: It's the most wonderful time of the year. Hardest part is trying to hide our smile after we drop them off that first time.
31: We're gonna miss you. Those tears, yes. Tears of joy.
32: Tears of joy.
31: Tears of joy. The NFL is in the news, not because the season is just around the corner, not because there's another fresh edition of Hard Knocks tonight. You ready to watch that again?
32: That's on.
31: Monty didn't even know Hard Knocks had started.
32: That's on right
31: and
32: now.
31: And I am full. I watch each episode twice. I watch when it airs on the East Coast feed of HBO, and then I just watch it again when it airs on the West Coast feed. So 6 o'clock local time for us here in California, then it airs again at 9. That's how I've been consuming, and it's completely different when your team is involved.
32: That's very Steve Hartman of you.
31: But if it was...
32: Going on vacation. He goes on vacation to read stats. You're at home watching the same episode twice of your favorite team.
31: It's great. It's so much insight, so I really enjoy it. But the NFL is on our minds, and obviously NFL Commissioner Roger Goodell getting ready for an upcoming season, and he spoke with an international outlet about the possibility of an NFL team going outside the United States. 9 international games taking place in 2026. 8 of those games are featuring different matchups and whatnot. The Jaguars play in London twice, but so you kind of have 8 different standalone sort of events to play with, and it leads to the ultimate conversation of when is this going to stop being a one-off, and when is this going to actually happen that an NFL team will end up being placed internationally? This is what Roger Goodell had to say in the interview today. Quote, at some point, there will be NFL teams outside the United States. I have no doubt that this will happen one day. Those were the comments from Roger Goodell. He was also asked if an international city could host a Super Bowl. He said, quote, there are definitely international cities that could host something like that, but we would like to see an NFL team in such a city first, end quote. There's a timeline that he's putting together that before a Super Bowl would ever go overseas, you would want to see an NFL team based internationally. I have thoughts on this, and I just don't believe what Roger Goodell is trying to sell. I think that there's an open-endedness to this. In just saying one day, Monty, he could be right in the year 2200. And you can look back and say, remember in 2026 when then great Commissioner Roger Goodell said that there would be an international team one day? I just think that this is all a ploy. I just don't think it's necessarily realistic.
32: I don't know if I agree with you. It was about 10 years ago, I think, the first international game took place, 10, 11 years ago-ish, around that time.
31: I think it's even more, to be honest.
32: Maybe even more. But it feels like, okay, let's say a decade. Like, it's not that, maybe 15 years, but 20 years, I don't think so.
31: They did, like, preseason
32: random
31: games.
32: Random ones, yeah, like, but where it's a consistent thing.
31: Sure, like, as part of the regular season.
32: As part of the regular season, I want to say it's maybe 10, 11 years. Okay. Where it became part of the regular season, and then every year... Lately, it seems like not only are they adding more international games, they're picking various locations, not just London anymore, not just Mexico. They're pushing the boundaries already, and it's been trending in that direction. So I don't know if I necessarily agree that this might just be a pipe dream. I feel like that's what they want because we've sat here and discussed what is this for? And it's money. And am I crazy to think that if they did add 2 teams, it would have to be 2 teams, but like, let's say they add a team in Mexico, I feel like it would be successful. I hate the idea of a Super Bowl happening anywhere outside of the U.S. I hate that. I wish he would just shut that down right now and say, no, that's not going to happen. Don't worry. Even if we put a team somewhere else, I wish he would just say that. But I feel like the way it's trending, the way in the last 5 years we've seen the push for international games, that's what they want. They see the money. They see that it can work. And I think it can work. You know how many fans here, if there was like a team in Mexico, I feel like so many fans of their teams would travel to go see their team in a regular season game if it became a thing, not just like a one-off. If it was like there's an actual team, there's a stadium, there's a fan base, there's
31: attire. I think there's a difference between Mexico City and the rest of the world. Canada is just not feasible to host an NFL team. You have the Bills close. They've kind of got the Toronto market. The Bills tried to play games in Toronto before they really became the Bills that we know of them now during the Bills lull between their Super Bowl years, and it didn't work out. You're not going to put a team in Vancouver. That is Seahawks country. There's no way that the Seahawks would allow that to happen. So when you're talking about teams and play in Canada, it just wouldn't work out. I think as we looked at it for so many years, we thought of London being the case. Mm-hmm. Mexico City is different than London, Madrid, Berlin, Melbourne, Australia, Sydney, Rio de Janeiro, wherever, Buenos Aires, any of those places where they want to play NFL games or consider playing NFL games, just because it's connected to the United States. Mm-hmm. Travel is the biggest issue. Mm-hmm. And you're right. So in 2007 was the first time that the NFL started to play a game in London. And I would say, Monty, that for those first 10 or 15 years, as now it's been 18, 19 years, that the plan sure seemed to have Jacksonville be that team. And Jacksonville is put in a spot, even when they came into the NFL, people were scratching their heads because the where Jacksonville is located, you're kind of landlocked by fan bases. You already had two teams in Florida, and you had the Atlanta Falcons kind of be the team of Georgia. Mm-hmm. Then you added a team in Carolina, in Charlotte, that is supposed to take over North and South Carolina as a fan base. There's very few, very little room for a team like Jacksonville to grow their fan base. And their fan base, I was there probably 18, 19 years ago and covering college football, and I remember talking to people there, and they said, our fan base is about 60,000 strong. They love the Jaguars. It's just outside of that, there isn't much to add to. Well, heck, you put London in the map, and that ends up working out. But now Jacksonville's getting their own new stadium. Mm. So there's no way that Jacksonville would move to London full-time when you're spending millions upon millions and maybe billions of dollars to renovate their current home. It's called the Stadium of the Future. Like, if anything tells me that you're staying in Jacksonville, it's called the Stadium of the Future. It's naming that. So that's where I think it's different, where when the NFL had an idea of relocating a team to London, the Jaguars were it. But the Jaguars are no longer on the table. And I don't think expansion is a possibility for the NFL because I just don't see, I don't see the number of options there for the league to expand to 34. If they expanded to Mexico City, you still need to add another team somewhere. Right. And where are you going to add another team? And if you were to put two in London, or if that was the case, you're still having to deal with 32 other teams across the pond. And that's where I just think it's the time crunch of it. It just doesn't make a lot of sense. And you want to know the real reason why I think he's, why he made the comments that he did?
32: Yeah.
31: The real reason, if I was sitting next to Roger Goodell at a poker table, you know what I would do, Monty?
32: What would you do?
31: And this is for the audience that's watching on YouTube or our video. I'd put these bad boys on, Monty. And I'd say, Roger Goodell, I call your bluff. He is bluffing. You want to know why he's bluffing? I would put all of my chips in. Go ahead. Put a team in London. See how it works. The only reason he is doing this, the only reason, is because he wants leverage against the other teams in the national football team that may want new facilities, and you need to give them leverage because there's nowhere else for these teams to go. And that's actually the crappy part about it, is he's doing it to the communities of the NFL that could be afraid of losing their team. If the Bears don't get their stadium situation sorted out, which they will, the Bears aren't going to leave Chicago, but just wait till somebody says, maybe the Bears will move to London, right? Because the Bears aren't going to move anywhere else. That's what makes this such a joke, is that he didn't put a time frame. He didn't say, I think in the next 20 years, we're going to have a team internationally. He said one day. And that just leaves it so open-ended that you're just trying to gain status and trying to gain an advantage over your existing NFL communities. But if I was at that no-limit table in Las Vegas, Monty, all in. I'm calling your crappy bluff, Roger Goodell. But I was bad to the bone.
32: For the listeners, Dan Byer put on his Ray-Ban, his aviator-style Ray-Bans, as he just did this.
31: I didn't want him to read my eyes.
32: Yeah, no, I got that. You reminded me of Burt Macklin, who is Chris Pratt's character on Parks and Recreation, yes. The FBI character, when he puts on his glasses. That's what you just reminded me of. A lot of what you said makes sense, Dan. But I think money drives people to do things that don't make sense. And I see this as a money thing. Liz, I would hate to say this. What if the Chargers or the Rams were relocated to Mexico?
31: Well, it wouldn't be the Rams, but with the Chargers.
32: I'm saying like in LA, because it wouldn't be the Rams, but I don't want it to be the Chargers. So I had to bring in the Rams. Okay, so I had to bring in two. Okay, I knew the answer would be Chargers, but I didn't want that to be it. So I brought in the Rams into the equation. What if they move? That's the first step. That would be the first step. Because I hear, maybe I can jump and join you halfway, that he's not talking about going to London, going to Australia, going to Buenos Aires, I think is what you said earlier. It's going to Mexico. And then once that happens, the next move is going to happen. And then there will be two international teams. Like, what is international by that? Because Mexico City is probably not that difficult logistics-wise. No. All the other ones would be nearly impossible.
31: All the NFL is doing right now, and Mexico City could be a possibility. We've heard it rumored with the NBA. Mm-hmm. I don't know how realistic that is, but the NBA has played games in Mexico City. What the NFL is doing right now is they're just trying to squeeze the money out of these pockets.
32: Mm-hmm.
31: And it's like going on vacation. Where do you love to vacation, Monty?
32: Don't ask me. You're not going to say Vegas.
31: Okay, so Vegas. Do you want to live in Vegas?
32: No, I don't, because it's vacation.
31: Correct.
32: Right. I don't know.
31: It's the same thing with all of these international places. It's great when you're there for a little bit, but you wouldn't want to put a full-time team there. You wouldn't want to be there full-time. So it's great to have the one-off in Berlin. It's great to have it in Madrid. It's great to have it in London. But to have it full-time there, it's not always going to be a vacation, and it's not what it's cracked up to be. And these one-off games where fans are wearing jerseys of every NFL team, it's seeming like when they pan the crowd, that's what it is. It's a hodgepodge. There is no straight-up home team for these fan bases. Now, the NFL has tried to assign teams to certain parts of the country to try to expand those teams there, but it's a potpourri of jerseys, right? You're watching the Jaguars and Vikings, and you're like, there's a Josh Allen jersey. Yeah. There's a Lamar Jackson jersey. There's a Patrick Mahomes jersey. It's just people who love the NFL. Well, if you had a full-time team there, those people aren't going to all the games. They don't care. They don't care for their own team. They have their own favorite teams. That's what also this international thing is. Going to all these different spots is almost the exact opposite of putting a team in a spot. Like, it feels like you're putting your toe in the water, but really you're just trying to squeeze out everything you can from these spots, because realistically, it's not feasible to put NFL teams in these countries.
32: I can see a conversation happening with the NFL and Mexico. I keep bringing up Mexico because I think logistically it's the only one that would make sense, where maybe Mexico is willing to bring this upon themselves because the tourism would go up. And the thing is, like, it would be a different fan base that's traveling every week to go visit. If there's a team that moves there, it's different fan bases. But I think Mexico would be like, yeah, how do we make this work? Do we pay our locals to go to the games for the first two seasons? Because it would just boost tourism. It would. I feel like any big city like that would be like, yeah, let's talk about how we can bring an NFL team here. Because they see the draw. They see how much money goes into it. They would find a way to make it work. Because I think the tourism part of it, any city like Mexico City would be like, yep, let's do it.
31: I think it's more of a vacation thing, where if your team plays in London, you're like, when are we going to play in London again? Well, they're like, guess what? Next year, because they play eight games. Like, it's not going to be as much of a tourist draw as we would think. Jason Stewart, our executive producer, you have thoughts on Roger Goodell's comments?
20: I think I'm leaning towards you, Dan, on this, that I don't think it's going to happen because logistically I don't think it ever happens. But it's the same reaction I have to when all the NFL insiders promote international games on the schedule. And I say to myself, exactly who is this serving other than, I guess, the NFL in general? Because it doesn't serve the fans of each team. It doesn't serve the players. They all hate it. The coaches. I just don't see what this talk serves, who this talk serves. Him telling an international outlet that there's going to be a team outside the U.S., who is that serving? I don't quite understand that. Do you know the answer to that question? Isaac's raising his hand.
31: Yeah, Isaac Lohenkron.
0: This is actually a side note, and it's not, I guess, too important, but it's still a fact that for any NFL international game, it is a logistical nightmare to set up because of the customs issues involved. So my question is, for the you put an expansion team in the Philippines, you call them the Manila Folders. You put a team, that was a joke, by the way. You put a team in London, you call them the Fog, whatever. Every time the international team has to play a road game in the United States, at least 8 times a year or whatever, it is a customs nightmare for that team to set up logistically, because there are certain things that, because of laws, you have to send by boat. Like whenever an NFL team plays an international game, they literally have to send a bunch of their equipment 6 months in advance by boat. And I just don't understand how that is going to legitimately work, especially for an overseas-based team.
32: I mean, again, you guys are all being super logical, but there's 9 international games this year. And they're going to Australia.
31: And the Rams are going to be there for 48 hours.
32: Yeah, they're not even entertaining it.
31: By the way, if they did place a team in Sydney, it'd be like live in Sydney. It's the Poitiers, home to the Rams. Right? That would be
6: that's
31: the
6: a
31: Sydney
6: good reference.
31: Right?
6: Good.
31: Thank you very much.
6: Good. I got it. Yeah. I respect
0: very
6: that
0: good.
31: That would be their nickname, the Sydney Poitiers. That to go along with his Manila Folders and the London Fog.
0: Guess
31: I'm sorry,
0: coming?
31: I just had to get in on the pun fest.
0: Guess who's coming to kickoff? Sorry.
31: They want to go to all these places. But think about this, Monty. Think about your Chargers.
32: They already went to Brazil to start our season, right? So thank you so much.
31: It's ridiculous.
32: It is.
31: And they flew like the most miles of any team last year. I also believe that there was a time, I thought that they had like back-to-back games on the East Coast. That is a pain for teams. When the Patriots have to go and play on the West Coast out here, and it's like, geez, we got to, the Patriots, they got to play the Raiders in Las Vegas, and they got to go play the 49ers in the Bay Area. They're going to stay out here. They're going to work out in LA a week. That isn't convenient. That's a 5-hour flight one way, 6-hour flight the other. And that's inconvenient. So to think you're going to put a team in London and have it that happen 4 times a year, it's just not realistic. Your Mexico City point is very fair. The issue becomes, would you relocate a team there, or would you have to add another team in the NFL? And I don't know where you would add another team in the NFL outside of maybe St. Louis. I don't think it would be San Antonio. In looking at other markets, St. Louis is the only one that has hosted an NFL team before. Feels like they could get another team again. But I don't even want to necessarily see expansion in the NFL. And it's not even near a talk right now, a conversation about expanding the NFL to 32 teams, which is why Roger

0: It's not do you believe in miracles, it's do you believe in curses. It's Covino and Rich here on Fox Sports Radio. She's Monty Bolaños. I'm Dan Beyer in for CNR, who are in the midst of a Dan Patrick hat trick here on Fox Sports Radio. Jason Stewart, Ryan Smith, and Isaac Lowenkron joining us. Your Chargers, Monty. They're Isaac's Chargers. He's a pre- and post-game host, so not a fan. But, Monty, you and Jason Stewart are the Charger fans here. Who all got hurt today at Chargers practice?
1: Everybody.
0: Isaac Lowenkron.
2: The most concerning injury was Tyler Biadasz, who was carted off with an apparent leg injury. Quentin Johnston was hurt during practice as well today, but that's believed to be a minor injury. And then I believe one other player left because of practice.
0: Two pretty big names with Johnston and specifically Biadasz because of the history that the Chargers have had with injuries along their offensive line, specifically last season when Joe Alt ended up missing significant time because of his ankle injuries. And Rashawn Slater didn't even play last year because of a training camp injury. The Chargers cursed. You believe it more than ever?
1: It's hard not to right now, Dan. It really is. Linebacker Kyle Kinnard also got injured, I think, in this exact practice that everybody is mentioning. Yeah, it seems as though the Chargers are cursed. I just don't understand why you would have a joint practice with two of the most unlucky teams in the NFL right now, with the 49ers and all their injuries and the Chargers and all their injuries. It's like we just put two really unlucky teams together and made things worse.
0: Are the 49ers unlucky? Or are they just old? Let's be real. I don't want to give them passes because it just they've just got a bunch of old guys.
1: Ricky Pearsall is not old.
0: He's not old, but he's been injured, and I know the gunshot wound that he took early on in his career, not his fault, but he had an injury that lingered all of last season that's now lingered into this season, and now he's not available. This is nothing new. They bring in Mike Evans, and for as consistent as Mike Evans has been in his career, he missed time last year with a shoulder injury. Also dealt with a hamstring injury, I believe, the season before, so it's not like that surprising. Christian McCaffrey, for as great as he is,
1: had a pretty good season, though.
0: Yeah, guess what happens the next season? He gets hurt.
1: Right.
0: Look at the year after his great seasons, he's not available. And so, I almost think that Kinnard injury, and no disrespect to the player, but that kind of adds to it. The fact of that it's another center or another offensive lineman. And Quentin Johnston obviously is a guy that you're going to draft in fantasy football leagues and would think of. He may not be a top wide receiver target, but when you're talking about skill position players, we know those players. And it's just crazy that it keeps on happening to the same team. And this isn't a way Harbaugh practices. This happened before. Jason Stewart can attest to it. This has happened years and years. And
3: no doubt.
0: Like you can as well, Monty. Yeah.
1: Is it Harbaugh or is it?
0: It's not. Is it fate? I think that's why I think it's fate.
1: Is it karma?
0: I actually think
1: Is it karma against Harbaugh in Michigan?
0: I also don't think that's Jason Stewart has pointed that out as possibly in the past, but I think it predates him. These Charger injuries, it is even before in a Brandon Staley era, in an Anthony Lynn era,
1: right,
0: they were dealing with this
1: stuff. We thought we were getting rid of that. We thought we were turning a new leaf. And the leaf hasn't turned.
0: Lightning.
1: It's just ripping.
0: The lightning is striking again and again and again, pun intended, with the Chargers. There isn't another team that has to deal with. I know other teams deal with injuries, but not like the Chargers have had for offseason after offseason. Be sure to check out our YouTube channel. 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We're going to get rid of the dead of summer next on Fox. We are Fox Sports.
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23: So the doomsday clock is a metaphorical clock that is overseen by the Bulletin of Atomic Scientists. It's a graphic representation of how close humanity is to self-inflicted disaster.
22: They moved the second hand on the clock forward to 89 seconds to midnight, which means it's the closest that clock has ever been to midnight since they started.
23: In 1947, when the U.S. and Russia were starting the Cold War, it was 7 minutes to midnight. We're now less than 2 minutes away from midnight. The furthest away it was from midnight was 1991, after the Soviet Union dissolved. It was all the way back from 17 minutes to midnight.
22: I think it's a valuable thing because it just raises awareness every year with people. Just another thing to kind of say, hey, like, we're not headed in the right direction as humanity goes.
23: All these things that have been developing for a while have been accelerated because of the threat multiplier of misinformation and disinformation and conspiracy theories.
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2: Los Angeles Dodgers are placing closer Edwin Diaz on the injured list with a presently undisclosed injury. Diaz was activated off the 60-day injured list the end of July after recovering from elbow surgery, but has allowed 11 earned runs in just 7 2/3 innings since then. NFL media reports that free agent cornerback Terrion Arnold will be placed on the commissioner's exempt list when he signs with a team. Arnold is facing 8 felony charges in connection with a robbery and kidnapping in Tampa in February. He's presently expected to sign with the Seattle Seahawks. Los Angeles Chargers starting center Tyler Biadasz was carted off the field during today's joint practice with the 49ers due to an apparent leg injury. The New York Giants signed running back Najee Harris to a 1-year deal and released receiver Juju Smith-Schuster. I'm Isaac Lohengrin.
24: Come on, come on, come on.
0: Ladies and gentlemen, it's Covino and Rich.
1: This is Seth Rogen on Covino and Rich. I've never heard of them before, but they seem very confident, and I feel as though they know what they're doing. So tune in.
0: It's Covino and Rich, the worldwide leaders of nonsense.
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0: Now, live from the Fox Sports Radio studios, with the guys out, here's Dan Byer and Monsi Bolaños.
24: Happy Tuesday to you. Yes, Rick Bucher is going to join us in 30 minutes. We'll replay some of the comments that Rick made about the studio show that covers the WNBA on ESPN. Dive more into that. Get Rick's thoughts and what was the trigger point of that conversation. She is Monsi Bolaños. I'm Dan Byer. Isaac Lohenkron, Jason Stewart, and Ryan Smith are here as we are in for Covino and Rich. We're doing the Dan Patrick hat trick this week. Talking with Drew Brees earlier today. Ice Cube is on the schedule with the guys tomorrow.
25: I saw that. I should have brought the Ice Cube bobblehead. I didn't think about it. Could have just had it right next to him.
24: There's still time. You have time to get it over here. Oh,
25: I'm not going
24: to
25: be here at 6 a.m.
24: It's volleyball night.
25: I'm not going to be here at 6 a.m. Are you
24: crazy? Is match night. What time does it all go down?
25: I have a doubleheader at 6:30 and 7:30.
24: Are you guys the setters?
25: No, we're Sugar and Spike is the name of our team.
24: Sugar and Spike. Very good. I like that.
25: Thanks. Sugar and Spike.
24: That works out. That works out very well. About a month ago, we were sitting here waiting for that World Cup final, Spain and Argentina. It's almost been a full month since that World Cup final has gone by.
25: Only been a month? It's so long.
24: It feels like it's
25: been
24: so
25: long. Yeah.
24: And honestly, the NFL season is right around the corner, but it's not. We still have two more weeks of preseason games. Then there's an off week. Then finally, September 9th is when the games will start. So we still have like a couple of weeks of this. And it's not that we're in the dog days of summer. It's just even Major League Baseball isn't hitting the home stretch in what should be maybe the most popular sport right now. Monty, I always feel that there's this conversation when the NFL season begins and the next thing you know, basketball is here and we're talking about the NBA and paying attention to the NBA. And maybe as part of this exercise, the NBA is the answer. But it feels right now that we have got three or four more weeks of really trying to get through the summer until the NFL is here. And we've just had 4 weeks without the World Cup. And if you don't have the World Cup in another year, like it would be next year or the 3 years that it isn't taking place, there sure seems like a big gap of something that could fill the summer. Mm-hmm. So the question that I have is, if you could move a sport just 1 month, either way, move it up or move it back, what sport would you choose? We'll even take your answers online at Monsi Bolaños, at Dan Byer on Fox, or at 877-99 on Fox. That's 877-996-6369. What sport would you move? Because I'm sorry, I love training camp. I love seeing the helmets, everything out there, the uniforms. But we are in a spot right now where we are still weeks away from the sport we all love, and that's the NFL.
25: Yeah, I don't know if there's a solution to what you're asking for here, Dan. Because I think the obvious answer to a lot of people moving a sport by a month, the obvious answer would be the NBA, pushing it even maybe 2 months, maybe
24: to Christmas. That's the normal one. And then having the NBA season last throughout July.
25: Yes. Cause then that would feel like we don't just have baseball. We can't move baseball. Like if you can't move it later, we don't want baseball in November. So baseball can't be moved. What if
26: 2-1 pitch. There's a swing and a fly ball. Hammer back in a deep right center. End of the night, it's gone. A walk-off home run for Edwin Rios.
0: It's time for Louisville Bats Baseball. 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Now, let's go to the ballpark in the voice of the Louisville Bats, Nick Curran.
26: Good evening, everyone. Welcome once again to Louisville Bats Baseball. Thanks so much for being with us on a beautiful Tuesday night here in downtown Indianapolis, Indiana. It is the opening game of a six-game series between the Bats and the Indianapolis Indians, the AAA affiliate of the Pittsburgh Pirates. Welcome inside Victory Field here in Indy. Carl Bland back in the studio. I'm Nick Curran in the GE Appliances press box. The Bats come into play off their first non-losing series since the last series before the All-Star break in early July. The Bats split six last week with the Toledo Mud Hens, winning 5-1 on Sunday to earn the split. Three runs in the third on a three-run Juan Brito homer. P.J. Higgins, an RBI single in the fourth. Edwin Arroyo added a home run in the fifth as the Bats got the 5-1 victory. Got some excellent pitching on the mound as well. So the Bats interplay tonight, 54-64 overall, 15-30 in the second half. They've won three of their last four games. The Indians are 59-61 overall, but they're 28-17 in the second half. First place in the league by a game. They have dropped two of their last three, but have won 5 of 8. They split six in Nashville last week, dropping a 6-4 decision on Sunday. Pitching matchup for the series opener. It'll be the right-hander Jose Acuna going to the mound for the Bats. He's 1-4 in 7 appearances, 6 starts, a 7.36 ERA. It's the right-hander Christian Curtis on the mound for Indianapolis. He's 3-1 in 8 appearances, 4 starts, a 6.08 ERA. Gorgeous evening for baseball. The Bats and the Indians, the opener of this six-game set. We'll take a break here on our Big O Tires pregame show. 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
26: 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A slew of transactions involving the Bats and Reds going back to yesterday. The Reds yesterday selected the contract of lefty Kent Emanuel. He made the start in game one of their doubleheader against the Cardinals. Took the loss, but pitched well. Five innings, gave up just two runs. With that move, the Reds designated for assignment Ron Marinaccio. He remains in limbo as of now. Zach McCambly was recalled as the 27th man for that doubleheader yesterday. Between games of the Twin Bill, Emanuel was designated for assignment. We don't know his status yet. Zach Maxwell recalled by the Reds yesterday for the second game. And then today, McCambly returned after being the additional player for the doubleheader. He is active for the Bats tonight. Today, the Reds recalled from this Bats team catcher Will Banfield. He's to the big leagues for the second time in his career. Congrats to him. With that move, the Reds option to this Louisville team, outfielder Noelvi Marte. He has not yet joined this Bats team here in Indy. Also today, with those moves, catcher Dane Leonard activated off the Bats development list. Hope you have all that. As for the Reds, third game of what is now a five-game series against the Cardinals tonight. 6:40 first pitch in Cincinnati. Andrew Abbott on the mound for the Reds. It's Kyle Leahy for the Cardinals. 6:40 Cardinals and Reds in Cincinnati. There's your news and notes. When we come back on our Big O Tires pregame show, we'll check the International League standings. 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
26: Back on the Big O Tires pregame show, check of the International League second half standings, and it is these Indians on top as we head into play tonight. Indianapolis at 28-17, a game lead over St. Paul. The Saints have won three straight. They're 27-18. Scranton-Wilkes-Barre a game and a half out, 25-17. Worcester now also a game and a half out at 26-18, along with Durham. The WooSox have lost three in a row. Rochester's won three straight, only two back at 26-19. Buffalo's 25-20, only three back. The Bisons have also won three straight. That is now seven teams within three games of first place, and that's how they look headed into play around the league on this Tuesday. We'll break on our Big O Tires pregame show. When we come back, we chat with a man who tossed three scoreless, hitless innings on Saturday in a spot start, Sam Benscooter, our guest next. This is Bats Baseball on Sports Talk 790.
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26: 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Like, when did you learn that you're going to start that game? 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
2: I found out. 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
0: 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Penn Station faces loaded. For the bats, it's the right-hander Jose Acuna, the 23-year-old native of Venezuela. 1-4, 7 appearances, 6 starts, a 7.36 ERA. Pitched Thursday in game one of the doubleheader against Toledo. Pitched well but took the loss. 3 innings, allowed just 1 run on 4 hits, did not walk a batter, and struck out 3. Originally signed by the Mets as an international free agent back in July of 2019. For the Indians, it's the right-hander Christian Curtis, the 24-year-old from Beaumont, Texas. 3-1, 8 appearances, 4 starts, a 6.08 ERA. Last pitch Wednesday in Nashville, earned the win in relief. 2 innings allowed, 2 runs on 3 hits. His last start, July 5th in Omaha. 4 innings, 4 runs, 6 hits. Just back from a stint on the Indianapolis injured list. Rated the number 15 Pirates prospect, according to MLB.com. A 12th round pick of the Pirates back in 2023 out of Arizona State. That's your starting pitching matchup. The starting lineups are next on Sports Talk 790.
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4: 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First for the visiting bats, Francisco Urbaez leads off. He's the DH. Batting second, the third baseman, Leo Balcazar. Hitting third at second base, Juan Brito. The cleanup batter is the left fielder, Ivan Johnson. Hitting fifth at first base, Michael Chavis. Batting sixth, the center fielder, Jay Allen II. Batting seventh in right field, Will Benson. Hitting eighth and catching, P.J. Higgins. Batting ninth, the shortstop, Dominic Patelli. Starting pitcher for the bats, the right-hander, Jose Acuna. For the Indians, Mitch Jebb leads off. He's in center field. Batting second, the third baseman, Tyler Callahan. Hitting third in right field, Jostenson Garcia. The cleanup batter is the first baseman, Emmanuel Valdez. Hitting fifth at second base, Deuce Gorson. Batting sixth, the shortstop, Jack Brannigan. Hitting seventh in left field, Joshua Palacios. Batting eighth, the DH, Nick Cimillo. Batting ninth and catching, Derek Berg. Starting pitcher for the Tribe, the right-hander, Christian Curtis. Bats and the Indians open a six-game set on a beautiful night in the Circle City. We'll have all the action coming up next on Sports Talk 790.
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4: 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Carl Blanton in the studio. I'm Nick Curran in the GE Appliances Press Box. We're starting early tonight. Francisco Urbaez is in and ready. Here's Christian Curtis, the Indianapolis righty. First pitch of the game on the way. It is outside, ball one. We roll 2 minutes early at 6:33, game number 120 of this Bats baseball season. 82 degrees our game time temperature with a gentle breeze out to left field. The 1-0 inside, 2-0. 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The Indians in the all-whites here at home. White pants, white jerseys, that old-time script Indians font across the chest in black. As Urbaez takes in, it's 3-0. Big black number on the back, black letters in the names. The all-black or deep navy caps. Bats, gray pants, the navy blue jerseys. Red LB, right chest, white number, left chest. Big white number on the back, navy caps, red bills. 3-0 pitch. Urbaez takes a strike, and it's 3-1. Urbaez, 278, 5 home runs, 43 driven in. He's hit in 3 in a row. 6 for 24, 2 doubles and an RBI in the Toledo series last week. Was 1 for 4 Sunday. He's worked a favorable count at 3-1. The righty Curtis with a pitch, and it's up and away, ball 4. Urbaez works a 5-pitch walk to lead off the game. Curtis, 18 walks, 32 strikeouts, and 26 and two-thirds Indianapolis innings coming into the night. Leadoff man on for Leo Balcazar, third baseman, right-handed hitter. Number 26, Reds prospect per MLB.com, 167 in 11 games, a double and an RBI. He's hitting 3 in a row. Long hold, first one to Balcazar, inside, ball 1. Balcazar, 4 out of 19 with a double in the Toledo series last week, was 1 for 2, doubled, scored, walked twice in the Bats' 5-1 win Sunday. The 1-0, just low, 2-0. Curtis started his college career at Texas A&M, a Beaumont, Texas native, pitched 2 years there, and then his junior year ended up being his final collegiate year. He pitched at Arizona State, a 12th-round pick of the Pirates in 23 out of ASU. 2-0 to Balcazar, shows bunt, pulls it back, takes high, 3 balls and 0 strikes. Curtis, the number 15 Pirates prospect, according to MLB.com, started the year at Altoona, Double A, second year there, promoted to the Indians on the 9th of June, his first ever Triple A time. Here's the 3-0 pitch, strike at the knees, it's 3-1. Had his contract selected by the Pirates July 18th, made his big league debut that day in game 2 of a doubleheader in Cleveland, was stellar in relief, 5 scoreless innings, 2 hits, 2 walks, 4 Ks, optioned back the next day, and then went on the Indianapolis injured list a week or so later. Here's a pop-up foul, upper level, first base side, count full on Balcazar. He was activated 6 days ago on the 12th of August, appeared in relief Wednesday in Nashville that day. 2 innings, 2 runs, 3 hits, earned the win. Here's the payoff. Nope, a throw to first, and diving back in safely is Urbaez. Derek Berg catching Christian Curtis. And Manuel Valdez at first. Deuce Gorsun at second. Jack Brannigan at short. Tyler Callahan at third. Joshua Palacios in left, Mitch Jeb in center, and Jostenson Garcia in right field. Here's the payoff. Oh, time was called as he was about to bring the pitch. Balcazar granted time very late. Curtis went ahead and lobbed it in there. Wants a new baseball and is going to get one. Kelvis Velez, the crew chief, calls the balls and strikes tonight. Trevor Matthews at first. Kevin Condor is at third. The umpires brought to you by VisionWorks, your official local eye care provider for the Louisville Bats. Called strike three. Balcazar thought he'd walked, and he has challenged it. First challenge of the night. Video board and right. It clipped the inside corner. Balcazar gone looking for the first out, and the bat's down to one challenge left. One on, one out for Juan Brito, the switch hitting second baseman. He bats left against the righty Curtis. 234 in the IL this year. 10 home runs, 53 runs batted in. Brito's hit in three straight. It's been on base in 14 of his last 15. First pitch. He swings and misses on a fastball. Strike one. Brito, 3 for 16. Doubled, homered. Drove in five in the Toledo series last week. A three-run homer. Sunday went 1 for 4. Also hit into a double play in that game. The pitch. Swing and a miss on an off-speed pitch down. It's nothing and two. The right-hander stands at 6'5". He's ready. And the 0-2 pitch. High. One ball and two strikes. Victory Field opened in July of 1996. It's 320 down the line and left. 418 to the left of straightaway center, 405 to the right of straightaway center, 362 to right center, 320 down the line and right. 1-2, swing and a miss. Brito chase one down. He's gone on strikes. Two outs in the inning, so after the leadoff walk issued by Curtis to Urbaez, he's bounced back with back-to-back strikeouts. And now the two-out batter is Ivan Johnson, the switch-hitting left fielder. Bats left against the ready Curtis. 263, 10 home runs, 30 runs batted in. He's reached base in 8 of his last 9 with the bats. Was just 1 for 15 with an RBI in the Toledo series. Throw to first, quick tag. Urbaez just able to dive back in safely. Johnson was 0 for 3 Sunday. He struck out 3 times, also drew a walk. That berm that runs all the way across the outfield, basically from left field foul pole to right field foul pole, save for the tall pines and the shrubbery that makes up the batter's eye at center. Johnson swings at the first pitch, hits one high in the air into short right. Gorson, the second baseman, out. In is Garcia, the right fielder, and it's Garcia to make the catch and end the inning. Bats leave one after a half. The bats nothing, and the Indians coming up on Sports Talk 790.
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4: Bottom of the first, no score. Bats Baseball brought to you by Miller Lite. It's Miller time. The righty Jose Acuna delivers inside to Mitch Jeb. Ball one. Jeb, the left-handed batting center fielder, 293, four homers, 14 RBIs in 25 games with the Indians. He's reached base in 2 in a row and in 4 of 5. He swings at the 1-0 and bounces it foul, first base side. One ball and one strike. Mention those pines that make up the batter's eye video board and right. A walkway that goes all the way around the berm of the outfield. Jeb fouled that off his right foot. He's trying to shake it off now, adjusting the batting gloves to the right of the dish. Visitors occupy the first base dugout here in Indianapolis. That's where the bats are. The Indians and the home side, the third base side here at Victory Field. The Cove sort of bar and picnic area built into the left field corner. Brand new picnic area in the right field corner this year. Green seats that go right field foul pole all the way until the Cove on the left side. The 1-1. Ground ball to second. Stepping to his left, Brito fields it and throws to first for the first down. Jeb retired 4-3. Upper level here, just below us. The sweet level up where we are. Just around to the right of home plate of the visiting radio booth. The club seats just down in front of us with tables and everything. And a nice club area built in back here. Climate control. And the backdrop, of course, the gorgeous skyline of the Circle City. Here's Tyler Callahan, the left-handed hitting third baseman, the former bat in red. First pitch, way outside, ball one. Callahan, 210, five home runs, 21, driven in with the Indians this year. He's been on base in 2 in a row and in 6 of 7. Is 0 for his last 14 over his last 4 games of the plate. A check swing roller foul down the steps of the Indians' dugout first base side. It hit Valdez in the backside, in Manuel Valdez. It hit him right in the back of the leg or higher. Acuna ready with a 1-1. Low, 2 balls and a strike. P.J. Higgins catches Jose Acuna. Michael Chavis at first. Juan Brito at second. Dominic Patelli at short. Leo Balcazar at third. Here's the 2-1. It's low, 3 balls and a strike. Ivan Johnson in left, Jay Allen the second in center, and Will Benson in right field. 3 balls and a strike on Callahan. Acuna sidestep in the 3-1 pitch. Strike on the outside edge, full count. 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Their auto mechanics care about your safety, which is why they recommend bringing in your vehicle for auto repair and fleet service sooner rather than later. 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Don't wait until it's too late. Here's the payoff. Check swing, looping liner foul into the netting down the left field side. Still 3-2. Bullpen's in play down the lines here. The Indians down the left field line. The bats pen down the right field line. The mounds are on the near side here. They throw away, unlike at Louisville Slugger Field, where they throw toward the home plate area. Another 3-2 pitch. Downstairs low, ball 4 to Callahan. He works the one out walk. First base runner allowed by Acuna. The bullpen guys sit on benches beyond the home plate areas in each pen. One on, one out for Jostenson Garcia. The password, as he is known, right fielder, right-handed batter, the number 13 Pirates prospect, according to MLB.com. 274, 7 homers, 30 driven in, just back from his first big league stint of his career. First pitch to him, he grounds it through the right side into right field, base hit. Callahan to second, he slams on the brakes there as Benson comes up throwing. Garcia aboard, the Indians have 2 on with 1 out, but Garcia making his second appearance since being back with the Indians. He's hit now in 4 in a row with the try. Here's Manuel Valdez, the left-handed hitting first baseman. 255, 15 home runs, 64 RBIs, both lead the team. He's been on base in 4 in a row and in 5 of 6, has hit in 3 of 4. First one from Acuna. It's high, ball one. Acuna facing the Indians for the third time in his career. He pitched against them when they visited Louisville a few weeks ago on July 30th, took the loss. Allowed 8 runs, 7 earned on 5 hits over 2 innings plus. The 1-0. High, 2 balls and 0 strikes. It's also a bit full circle for Acuna tonight. Victory Field is where he made his AAA debut back on August 30th of 2024. Just a few days shy of being 2 years ago to the day. Here's the 2-0. Outside corner, a strike, 2-1. He went 3 innings in that game, a no decision, allowed 2 runs on 4 hits. Third career start against the Indians, second in this ballpark, and his first appearance here since his AAA debut. 2-1 to Valdez. Outside, 3 balls and a strike. Walks have been an issue for Acuna, 22 of them allowed and 29 and a third bats innings coming in. He did not walk anybody Thursday over 3 innings in his start against Toledo in Game 1 of the Twin Bill. From the stretch, here's the 3-1. Swung on and fouled back onto the roof to our left, full count. The JW Marriott, the all-glass facade of that whole hotel, jutting out above everything it left, reflecting the sky and all the colors. Flags on the tall building kind of blowing out toward left center, beyond everything and beyond the parking garage in center field. Shadow has crept in from the third baseline toward right field. It's engulfed both home plate and the mound. Payoff pitch to Valdez. He swings and fouls it back to the netting, and the count holds 3-2. Beautiful night here in Indianapolis, and they deserve one. Of course, this area has been affected a lot by all the flooding that's been up here in central Indiana, thinking of all the folks affected. Didn't get as bad in downtown, but in some of the outlying areas, just devastating. Some 14 inches of rain fell over the course of a day or maybe day and a half earlier last week. 3-2 pitch. There's a swing and a fly ball into right. Benson starts back, now drifts in and toward the line. He makes the catch. 2 outs in the inning. He fires a strike into Patelli behind the mound. Callahan stays put at second. And now 2 on with 2 out for Deuce Gorson. Left-handed hitting second baseman. 253, 2 home runs, 7 RBIs in 24 games with the Indians. The number 26 Pirates prospect, according to MLB.com. Gorson's hitting 2 in a row and in 4 of 5. 2 on, 2 out, scoreless game, bottom of the first. First one to Gorson. He swings and misses on a breaking ball down, strike 1. But continuing to have all those folks affected by the flooding in our thoughts and prayers. The teams in this area all doing their part to raise money. The Indians have a QR code on the video board here between innings to donate. The pitch, swing and a miss. Nothing in 2 on Gorson. He's gotten back-to-back off-speed pitches from Acuna, and it looks like he's been sitting fastball on both. We'll see where Acuna goes here with an 0-2 count. Originally signed by the Mets as an international free agent, Acuna, in early July of 2019. The righty ready. 0-2 pitch to Gorson. He swings and hits it in the air along the line, short left. Could be trouble. It falls fair for a hit. Callahan scores. Throw to third from Johnson, out in time. Racing into second standing is Gorson. And the Indians here in the first have taken a 1-0 lead. Eighth Indians RBI for Gorson. Just blooped that baby on a fastball. Perfect spot in no man's land along the left field line. Johnson raced in to play it. Made a pretty strong throw into third, but Garcia able to get in there. Gorson ends up at second. I would guess that'll be a single, and he goes to second on the throw, but we'll see how the official scorer has it. They've given him a double. His fourth Indianapolis double. That wasn't a double. Here's Jack Brannigan. He takes a strike. Shortstop, right-handed hitter. 205, 3 home runs, 19 driven in. Just back from a one-game stint of the big leagues with the Pirates. The 0-1, swing and a miss. No balls and 2 strikes, a fastball from Acuna. Brannigan last played with the Indians last Wednesday in Nashville. Ended a three-game hitting streak and a four-game on-pace streak with an 0-for in that game. And then went to the big leagues, played in one game, came off the bench as a defensive replacement. Did not get an at-bat. 0-2 pitch. Outside, one ball and two strikes. Acuna trying to get out of this inning with just the one run allowed. He really just got unlucky with that. Here's the 1-2 outside. 2-2, of course. The walk and the base hit, so be it. But even the base hit to right off the bat of Garcia was not hard hit. A slow roller through the right side, and then the little bloop double as they've scored it along the left field line. The 2-2 just missed off the plate away, and the count full. Well, a pretty big batter here. You don't want to walk Gorson and load the bases if you're Acuna. About to throw his 27th pitch of the inning. Payoff. Called strike three at the knees. Frozen with a fastball to end the inning. Indians get one. We go to the second. 1-0 Indianapolis on Sports Talk 790. 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
3: Second inning, 1-0 Indianapolis. The former Indianapolis Indian, Michael Chavis, takes outside. Ball one. Christian Curtis back to the mound for inning number two. Chavis at first base tonight, right-handed batter. 248, 21 home runs, 69 driven in. He takes a strike. It's 1-1. His 21 home runs tied for 7th in the IL. 69 RBIs tied for the team lead and tied for 6th in the league. Had a 4-game on base streak come to an end on Sunday. Was 0-4 with a strikeout. He takes high. It's 2-1. Chavis had a good series against Toledo. He was 5-15, double twice. Homer, drove in 5. 2-1 pitch, swing and a miss. Chasing off speed pitch down, and it's 2-2. Chavis played briefly for the Indians back in 2021, 25 games with the Tribe that year, 12 games in the big leagues with the Pirates that season as well after coming over from Boston, the team that drafted him. 2-2, up and in. Chavis leans out of the way of a fastball, and the count full. The Atlanta native pumped up. His Falcons will be here to take on the Indianapolis Colts in a preseason game Saturday afternoon. Some folks may try to get over there for that. It's a busy week here in Indianapolis. Here's the payoff. Chavis swings, fly ball stung, back into left center. Back as Palacios turns around. Gone deep onto the berm. Home run, Michael Chavis. He got all of that one out of here to left center field, to the left of the 418 notch out there. Chavis with his 22nd of the year, his team-leading 70th RBI, and this game is tied at 1. And you cannot hit cheap home runs to left center in this ballpark. Chavis hammered that ball. So a tie game, and here's Jay Allen the second, right-handed batting center fielder. 250 in 4 games of the bats, 3-for-12, a double in RBI. First pitch. This is outside, ball one. Allen, the number 22 Reds prospect, according to MLB.com, joined the team last week at home in that Toledo series. The 1-0, high, 2-0. He fouled that ball off of his shin on Saturday, then was out of the lineup Sunday. He found it off the same similar spot when he was with Chattanooga earlier just a couple of weeks ago, so that really hurt him. Was already kind of ailing from that and had him out of the lineup one day, but now back in there today. The 2-0 pitch. Strike on the inside edge, 2-1. The Chavis home run traveled 442 feet. An absolute blast out to left center. 2-1 pitch. Outside, 3-1 on Allen. How far did it travel? 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Discover unforgettable experiences in the Bluegrass State. 3-1 to Allen. Swing and a tip into the mid of the catcher, Berg, and the count full. Allen, 23, native of Fort Pierce, Florida, went to the same high school attended by Pats relief pitcher Chase Selesky, a couple of guys having just recently joined this team. 3-2 pitch. Allen started to, but laid off. Pitch misses low, and that's ball four. It's the second walk allowed by Curtis in this game. Still nobody out, and here's Will Benson. Left-handed batting right fielder, 203, 2 home runs, 14 driven in. 2 out of 9 in the series is Benson. Toledo series was Benson. 2 out of 19, that is. Came off the bench as a defensive replacement Sunday, did not have an at bat. First pitch low, ball one. He was 0-for-4 with a strikeout Saturday night. Another Atlanta native. There's a bunch of them. Banfield now in the big leagues, in Atlanta area native, but you still have Michael Chavis, Ivan Johnson, this guy Benson from the ATL. The 1-0, low, two balls and no strikes. Kent Emanuel from Woodstock, Georgia, who was just DFA'd by the Reds after his stint, a one-game stint in the big leagues yesterday. 2-0 pitch. Strike call, 2-1. Curtis underwent a procedure in 2021 on his UCL ulnar transposition surgery. Kept him out of action in 21. The 2-1 pitch, low, 3-1. And then he had to have a second surgery because the stitches from the first one were on his nerves, so they had to take those out, causing all sorts of issues. They feared he would never pitch again. And then was back in 2023 after transferring to Arizona State, had a really good junior year. Here's a 3-1 pitch. Strike called and the count full. That led the Pirates to select him in the 12th round. They offered him a signing bonus of $500,000 to sign him away from his senior year of college. He could have had one more year and decided to turn pro. I guess he could have had two more years. He was there COVID time as well. Payoff pitch. There goes Allen. Here's a ground ball to second. To his left, fielded by Gorson. Throws to first in time for the first out of the inning. Allen on the move with a pitch. Kept the bats out of a double play there, or at least took away any chance of a double play. So Allen to second. Benson grounds out 4-3. One on, one out for P.J. Higgins. Catcher, right-handed hitter, 193, a homer, 11 driven in, and 47 games of the bats. He's hitting three in a row, had a nice series against Toledo, was 4 out of 8 with a homer and 4 runs batted in. He had a big hit in the win on Sunday. First pitch to Higgins, breaking ball outside, ball one. He was 1-for-3 Sunday, had a big RBI single in the fourth to add a fourth run, also walked, scored a run. He struck out and grounded into a double play in that game, a little bit of everything. Check of the runner by Curtis in the 1-0 high, 2-0. Reminder, if you have a question, comment, complaint, as Berg heads to the mound to get together with Curtis. Criticism, whatever's on your mind, you can email us, BatsRadio@BatsBaseball.com. 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Drew Bennis, the Indianapolis pitching coach, headed to the mound to meet with the entire infield. 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Step up to the plate for conservation. 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Meeting over. All 2-1 Higgins. Two balls and no strikes. 1-1 game here in the top of the second. Bats tied it on the Michael Chavis home run to start the inning. And now the go-ahead run in scoring position with one out. Here's the 2-0 to Higgins. Here it is. That's right in there for a strike. Higgins taking all the way, and it's 2-1. Capitol Building, the green dome. You can see jutting out above the parking garage in center here in Indy. The pitch, strike on the inside edge, 2-2. Flags whipping kind of toward left center right now out there. There is a bit of a breeze helping that direction. Vince Harrison coaching down at third for the bats. Peterson Plaza at first. Here's the 2-2. Swing and a miss. Higgins chased one, down and away. He's gone on strikes for the second out of the inning. Third strikeout of the night for Curtis. And with two outs, here's Dominic Patelli, the nine hitter. Left-handed hitting shortstop. 221, 10 doubles, 8 RBIs with the bats. He's hit in two of his last three. 3-for-8 with a double in the Toledo series. 1-for-3, a bunt hit. He scored and struck out Sunday. First pitch, swung on and missed. Strike one. Patelli can bunt his way on. He has the respect of the third baseman, Callahan, who was way in on that first pitch. Now he backs up, even with two outs, respecting that bunting ability of Patelli. The 0-1, bounce foul, sharply first base side, up near the rolled up tarp. No balls and two strikes. Second of two series in this ballpark for the Bats this year. The final of four series overall between these two teams. The Bats and the Indians have split 18 games so far this year. The Bats took 4 of 6 here back in April. It was their first road trip of the year. After 9 games at home, their first trip was here to Indianapolis. They haven't been back since. The 0-2, down and into Patelli. 1-2. The Indians have made 2 trips to Louisville in that time, including the Bats' last home series before this Toledo series. So now, 3 weeks ago, the Indians were in Louisville. They took 4 of 6 from the Bats in that series. The 1-2. Swing and a miss. Patelli gone on strikes. That ends the inning. Bats tie it on the Chavis moonshot homer. Headed to the bottom of the second. Tied at 1 on Sports Talk 790.
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3: Joshua Palacios leads off the bottom of the second. Bats and the Indians tied at 1. Palacios left-handed batting left fielder. 235, 21 games of the Tribe. 5 doubles, 12 RBIs. First pitch came up and in on him for ball 1. Here's the 1-0. Swing and a miss. 1-1. Jose Acuna back to the mound for inning number 2. Palacios has been on base in 2 in a row and in 3 of his last 4. The 1-1 pitch. Swung on and popped up on the infield. Patelli gives way to the second baseman, Brito. To the right of the second base bag, Brito makes the catch for the first down. One gone for Nick Cimillo, the DH, right-handed batter. Cimillo, 192, 76 games, 10 home runs, 37 runs batted in. A late add to the lineup with Robert Hassel, the third, being a late scratch from the Tribe lineup today. First pitch outside, ball 1. Cimillo started 2 but did not go. was 0-for-8 with a walk and two Ks in their series in Nashville. The 1-0. Swing and a miss. One ball and one strike. Do have an email from our friend Jeff, BatsRadio@BatsBaseball.com, the Kentucky Wild inbox. And was listening in to the start of the bottom of the 10th of the Reds game yesterday. Reds won that one on the Ellie De La Cruz walk-off. Pitch was high, but Cimillo went on the appeal to first, 1-2. Of course, that was game two of a doubleheader last night, and said the Reds were starting their portion of the 10th with a man on second base. The 1-2, low, 2-2, indeed. Said maybe I didn't hear everything, but a base runner on second base scored the winning run to give the Reds the win. Indeed, it did. May not have heard everything that was said or possibly misunderstood some things. You did not, Jeff. That has been the rule. Here's the 2-2. Called strike three on the outside edge. Two outs in the inning. Second strikeout for Acuna. Second out of the frame. Here's Derek Berg, the catcher and right-handed hitter. 2-11 in 18 games. A homer, 8 driven in. Berg's hitting 2 in a row, and in 7 of his last 8, he's been on base in 8 of his last 9. But, of course, that's been a rule here in the minor leagues, I think, since 2019, that a man starts extra innings at second. First pitch to Berg, popped up, foul, first base side, slicing. It's 3 or so rows into the seats out of play, strike one. It wasn't adopted in the big leagues that year. It was during COVID, and I think they stuck with it after the COVID year up there. I think it's been around since 2020 in the big leagues, where they start extra innings with a runner at second base. Now, they do not do that in the playoffs, but they do during the regular season. The 0-1 inside, a ball and a strike in an effort to speed games along and to not tax pitching staffs as much, having to throw 16, 17, 18 innings or something like that. 1-1 pitch. Ground ball to short. Stepping to his left. Patelli fields it, takes his time, throws the first in time, and a 1-2-3 second turned in by Jose Acuna. We head to the third, tied at 1 on Sports Talk 790.
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3: Third inning tied at 1. Top of the order for the bats, Francisco Urbaez walked to lead off the game in the first. Christian Curtis back to the mound for inning number 3. First pitch at the knees for a called strike. Left-hander throwing in the Indianapolis bullpen. That is Brandon Neek, the 0-1. Low, a ball and a strike. As mentioned, this is Curtis's second appearance back off the Indians injured list. No reason given for his stint on the 7-day IL, but Pitched two innings in relief last Wednesday, so you figured he was probably looking at three-ish today. He's at 45 pitches right now as they work to build him back up. But even before that, he was in the big leagues as a reliever. The 1-1, swinging a chop foul back left of the plate, 1-2. He's not pitched, well, he's not started a game since July 5th. It's been well over a month, and that's why likely not looking to go quite as deep. And another ball, second straight time they've had to stop play because the ball got loose down there in the left field corner from Neek in the Indianapolis bullpen. The left fielder Palacios having to go over to pick it up and toss it back over toward the pen. Now the right-hander ready, Curtis. The 1-2 to Urbaez. Just missed off the plate outside. It's 2-2. The catcher, Berg, jumped up to throw that baby around the horn and then realized, no, it was not called a strike and no challenge offered. The Indians do have two left. The bats are down to one. Here's the 2-2. Swing and a miss on an off-speed pitch. Had Urbaez out in front. First out of the inning. Five strikeouts now for Curtis. Here's Leo Balcazar, who struck out looking in the first. How about a 1-2-3 second inning from Jose Acuna, our first citywide clean inning of the night. Louisville, your building called and won citywide. 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First one to Balcazar, fouled off of the catcher Berg, strike one. Indianapolis has been playing very well. First place in the second half is mentioned. Here's a bouncer foul back left of the plate. Nothing in two on Balcazar. And that has largely been on the strength of their pitching staff. In the second half, the Indians pitching staff leads the league in ERA with a 3.94, leads the league in a whip. Walks and hits per innings pitched at 1.33. They've given up the fewest home runs coming into the night with 39. Fewest home runs allowed in the second half. Chavis, though, got Curtis. Breaking ball into Balcazar. One ball and two strikes. The Indians are undefeated in their last 10 series. They've won five of them. They've split five of them. They've not lost any of them. 1-2 to Balcazar. Inside and a little bit high. Two balls and two strikes. 95 on that fastball from Curtis. So they have been a hot ball club, and unfortunately, the bats have run into a lot of that in the second half. Teams playing well. St. Paul, 2-2. Swinging a tapper, and Balcazar kicked it out of the box, and he's out. A little tapper just out of the box of the first baseline as Balcazar ran. He kicked the ball. The ball hit him out of the batter's box, and he's out. Two outs in the inning. You don't see that very often. That will presumably go as a two unassisted. And the two-out batter is Juan Brito. He struck out swinging in the first. We've talked about it here before. First one to Brito. Breaking ball down, ball one. We're separated from the press box. It's way down, kind of around to the plate from the left side, way down to our left. So there's no in-house PA to get instantaneous announcements of official scores decisions. The 1-0 strike on the inside edge. 1-1. We're also enclosed by glass here. You can't open the windows except for at the top, but it doesn't really do anything. Just encased. The windows don't really open per se. The 1-1 breaking ball. Strike on the outside edge. 1-2 on Brito. That's something that changed when they redid the area behind us. A very nice club level, but for some reason they made it to where the windows in the radio booths don't open. The 1-2, down and in, almost hit Brito, and it caught the home plate umpire, Kelvis Velez, in the leg, and he's limping a little bit. Berg didn't get a piece of that. Velez says he's all right. 2-2, I think he pointed at his leg and says, I've got protection down there. And the out of Balcazar did go down as a two unassisted putout. 2-2 to Brito. Swings and chops it foul, back right of the plate, and the count holds. Two balls and two strikes. Brito over to the Reds from the Guardians in the deal that sent Nathaniel Lowe to Cleveland. No stranger to this league and no stranger to these Indians, Brito. played against them as a Columbus Clipper this year. The 2-2 lines it down the right field line. It hooks foul into the netting, and the count holds 2 balls and 2 strikes. Was originally signed by the Rockies as an international free agent back in early July of 2018. Was traded by the Rockies to Cleveland in the deal that sent Nolan Jones to Colorado in November of 2022. So Burrito's now been traded for the second time in his career. 2-2 pitch. Tap foul off the leg of Burrito. It goes rolling up the third baseline, and he hangs in 2-2. He limps to the right of the plate, trying to shake that off. Yeah, Jeff, every team starts in extra innings with a runner at second base. Top and bottom of the inning, each extra inning. Teams start with a runner at second base in an effort to kind of move things along, and it's worked. The 2-2, Burrito lines one, played on one bounce with a second baseman, Gorson. Throws to first in time, nice play on the short hop, and the bat's gone in order in the third. We move to the bottom of the third, tied at one on Sports Talk 790.
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2: Bottom of the third, tied at one. Jose Acuna back to the mound for his third inning of work. He delivers high, ball one to Mitch Jeb. Top of the order for the Indians. Jeb grounded his second back in the first inning. His first time up. Here's the 1-0. Jeb pops it up. Foul behind the plate. Out of play. Ooh, hits the side of the upper level and kicks down below. A ball and a strike. Jeb, like our pregame guest Sam Benscooter today, a Michigan State Spartan. Jeb was picked in the second round by the Pirates in 23 out of Michigan State. The 1-1. Here's a bunt by Jeb. He pops the bunt up foul to the railing of the Indians dugout, third base side. 1-2. Jeb started the year at Double A Altoona, his second straight year there, promoted to the Indians on the 21st of April, his first ever Triple A time. Native of Saginaw, Michigan. Went to Swan Valley High School in Saginaw. 1-2 to Jeb. He swings and skies one down the right field line toward the corner. Benson over, and it hooks foul. Hooks foul into the seats in the right field corner. Jeb just a hair out in front, would have at least had extra bases, maybe a home run, but instead the count holds 1-2. That high school attended by Jeb, the same high school attended by Daryl Strzinski, a three-time Olympic qualifier in the pistol. The 1-2, there's a fly ball to right, well hit. Benson back, warning track, wall leaps, got it! What a catch by Benson right up against the wall. Takes extra bases away from Jeb. First out of the inning. What a play by Benson. There's the padded portion of the wall. Then there's a chain link portion that moves 3 or 4 feet higher. And then the yellow line. Benson leapt up to the top of the padding and took it right off of the chain link. Would have been likely extra bases for Jeb. But Benson with a great play. Here's Tyler Callahan. He walked and scored in the first. First pitch lined out toward right center field. It's down and rolls up the alley and goes to the wall. Allen back to pick it up. Callahan digging for second. A wide turn. He slams on the brakes there with a double. Well, that ball blistered up the alley in right center. Callahan's seventh Indians double of the year. He's at second with one out for Jostenson Garcia. Single to right in the first, a slow roller through the right side, and that play at the wall by Benson right now looming large, as if he's unable to make that spectacular catch, the Indians have a run, because if he didn't catch it, Jeb with his speed certainly has at least a double, maybe three. And then Callahan following with that double. First one to Garcia. Swing and a tip foul at the plate. Strike one. 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Breaking ball, foul, back left of the plate. Nothing in two on Garcia. Game two of this series coming up tomorrow night, same time, 6:35. It'll be righty Jared Lyons for the Bats and the righty Thomas Harrington for Indianapolis. Our coverage will start at 6:05. We'll be over on Talk Radio 1080 tomorrow night. We're on 1080 tomorrow night and on Sunday afternoon here in Indy. 0-2 to Garcia. Low, one ball and two strikes. Garcia's nicknamed the password because of, well, the spelling of his first name. J-H-O-S-T-Y-N-X-O-N. Jostenson. A good password. The 1-2. Swing and a miss. He's gone on strikes. Two outs in the inning. A better password than, say, Bosco or something.

0: Two gone for Inmanuel Valdez. He flied to right in the first. Acuna trying to pitch around the one out Callahan double. First one of Valdez. Way outside, ball one. Acuna about to throw his 50th pitch of the night. He was very pitch efficient through three innings on Thursday, only threw 48 to get through three. The 1-0. There's a swing and a fly ball, hooks way foul on the right field line on top of the roof. A ball and a strike. He's at 50 pitches here in the third. Mentioned he was originally signed by the Mets in July of 2019. He came over in a trade to the Reds along with Hector Rodriguez, who's in the big leagues now with Cincinnati, of course. And Valdez says he needs some. Does he need a new bat, or does he need to spray down the handle of that bat? He walks to the dugout and gets a new bat. He broke it. That was the deal that sent Tyler Naquin, the outfielder, and lefty Philip Deal to the Mets in late July of 2022. Acuna made his AAA debut 2 years ago, as mentioned, in 2024. Four starts of the bats at the end of that year, 0-1 with a 9.95 ERA. Then was back with AA Chattanooga all of last year. His AAA debut was here in Indianapolis, August 30th of 24. 1-1 pitch. Swung on, hit in the air to right. Benson moves in and toward the line, has a beat on it, makes the catch, and that ends the inning. One hit, one man left. We go to the fourth, tied at one on Sports Talk 790.
1: This is J. Andrew White, attorney at law. The roads have become very dangerous these days because of so many distracted drivers. People who can't get off the phone, people who won't stop at stop signs, people who just don't care about your rights as another driver on the roads. If someone of this nature has injured you, give me a call. I know what to do. My number is 502-585-5522. That's 502-585-5522.
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0: Fourth inning, tied at one. New pitcher for Indianapolis, the left-hander Brandon Neek, the 26-year-old from Mount Kisco, New York, on in relief of Christian Curtis. Curtis, three innings, one hit, one run earned, two walks, five strikeouts, and a home run. 61 pitches, 34 strikes. Ivan Johnson leads off the frame for the bats. He bats right against the lefty Neek, and the first pitch misses outside, ball one. One run. One hit for the bats, one run on three hits for the Indians. Neither team's committed an error. Carl Blanton in the studio. I'm Nick Curran in the GE Appliances press box here at Victory Field in Indianapolis. The 1-0, a swing and a miss, 1-1. Opening game of this six-game series. Neek is on for the 18th time with the Indians. 2-1 with a 2.88 ERA. 25 innings, 19 hits, 19 walks, 37 strikeouts. The pitch. Grounded foul sharply into the Indians' dugout, far in third base side, 1-2. Neek, drafted originally in the ninth round by the Dodgers in 2022 out of the University of Virginia Cavaliers. He's never been to the big leagues. was in the Dodgers organization through last year, and then here's the 1-2, way outside, 2-2, was selected by the Pirates in the minor league phase of the Rule 5 draft in December. Started the year at AA Altoona, up to Indianapolis on the 19th of April, back down to Altoona on June 9th, and then promoted back to this Indians team on the 28th of June. July. He's been here since. The 2-2 misses low and the count full on Johnson. With the curve, and AA's put up great numbers this year. 1-1 with a 1.33 ERA in 16 appearances, one start. He's been good wherever he's been this season. Payoff to Johnson. Misses inside, ball four. A leadoff walk, and that's the third walk allowed by the Indians in this game. Leadoff man on for Michael Chavis. The former Indian clubbed a 442-foot home run to left center back in the second. Well, a 1-1 game here in the fourth. The Indians have played in a ton of close games recently. Just last week in Nashville. First one to Chavis. Outside, ball one. Five of the six games in the Music City last week were decided by two or fewer runs. Four of the games were decided by one run last week in Nashville. 1-0. Strike on the outside edge. It's 1-1. Three of their games here against Iowa a couple of weeks ago were decided by two or fewer runs. And a lot of close games in the series in Louisville as well. The pitch up, Chavis started to, did not go. Three balls and a strike. Tonight is also the start of a 12-game Indians homestand. They've got Columbus in next week. They're hoping they can make some hay this week and take a big step toward a second-half title. Count is 2-1. Here's a throw to first, and Johnson back standing. They feel like a great opportunity to be able to make some hay and extend their lead in the second half over the course of 12 straight at home. 2-1 pitch. Chavis chops it foul back left of the plate. It's 2-2. The Indians here at Victory Field this year are one game over 500 overall in the season. They're 29-28. They're 30-33 on the road, so they have been better here. And as mentioned, pitching has led the way in the second half for the Indians. They've been the best pitching team in the league in the second half. 2-2 to Chavis. Nopa throw to first, and Johnson back standing again. So that's the second disengagement. Johnson maybe will look to go here. We'll see. He has 12 steals and 15 tries with the bats this year. He's held on by Valdez, the first baseman. Steps off a slightly bigger lead. The lefty Neek ready. 2-2. There goes Johnson. Pitches low. Throw from Berg. Not in time. Johnson got a great jump. He's safely in on a feet first slide. Second baseman Gorson took the throw. Johnson's 13th steal and 16 tries with the bats this year. He got that second throw over, and he got a great jump. You don't see guys try to throw over a third time. You have to get the guy out or it's a balk, and guys don't typically try to do it. There is action in the bats bullpen. The right-hander Jonathan Harmon is throwing. There goes Johnson. Payoff to Chavis. Chop foul to the backstop. Johnson had a great jump there. He had third base stolen, but Chavis fouls it back, and the count holds 3-2. Even got a high five from Vince Harrison as he came sprinting across the third base bag. Saw that that ball got fouled off and just kept right on running through the bag. Here's another 3-2. Chavis bounces it foul, third base side. Vijay had that one go off of his two hands between the legs. Picks it up now. Still three balls and two strikes. New supply of baseballs for the home plate umpire, Kelvis Velez. There's still, well, as mentioned, Harmon loosening in the bat's bullpen. Kind of piggybacking Harmon with Acuna right now. poor Acuna with Harmon, as it were. 3-2 again. Chavis fouls it off of the catcher, Berg, and onto the netting. Still 3 balls and 2 strikes. Next pitch will be the 9th of this at-bat. Chavis battling here tonight. He battled his way to that home run earlier. We'll see what he can make happen this time. Another 3-2 pitch. Bouncing ball left side, ranging right the shortstop. Brannigan has it go off his glove, kicks it around. Chavis safely aboard. Johnson stays put at second, and the bats have two on with nobody out. Looked like Brannigan was going to make that play, try to backhand it, and then kicked it as it went off of his glove. Recovered it to flip it on to third to make sure Johnson didn't move anywhere, and that will likely be an error. We'll see how it's scored. Well, no, right now on the scoreboard, they've given that a hit. The second bat's hit of the game. Yeah, that has been scored an infield base hit. That's surprising. Here's Jay Allen, the second. He bunts, pops it up, foul, into the netting. Toward the bat's dugout, first base side, strike one. Allen walked in the second. He's got a chance to give the bats their first lead of the night with a base hit. Or he could potentially bunt the runners over. He's got Callahan's attention at third now, who plays just in front of even with the bag. Likewise at first, Valdez. 0-1 to Allen. Squares the bunt. Bunts it foul, first base side, and it's nothing and two. Well, the bunt, we've talked about it a ton, has been a big part of the bat's offense this year. Unable Allen to get the bunt down his first two tries. Reminder, the Baseball Buddies program is back in 2026, allowing youth sports teams to take the field of the bats before each home game at Louisville Slugger Field. BatsBaseball.com to sign your team up. Still 12 home games left to get out and be part of Baseball Buddies. If you're already looking to 2027, get in contact with the Bats representative. They can get you started on that as well. 0-2 pitch. Allen takes low. No sign of a bunt there. 1 ball and 2 strikes. One game, top of the fourth. Bats threatening with two on and nobody out. The 1-2 from Neek. Just missed off the plate away. It's been challenged by Berg, the first Indians challenge of the night. Video board and right. Missed outside, just off the corner. So the Indians lose the challenge. Both teams with one left. And the count 2-2 on Allen. Johnson leads from second. Chavis from first. 2-2 pitch. Low, and the count full with Will Benson waiting on deck. The left-hander ready, Neek from the belt. Here's the payoff. Swing and a miss. Allen gone on strikes. Chasing off speed pitch away for the first out of the inning. First strikeout for Neek. Sixth of the game for Indians pitching. And now two on with one out for Will Benson. He grounded to second in the second. The lefty ready. Lefty on lefty and a step off. He looks Johnson back to the bag at second. Benson a chance to come through in a big spot here. Pat Kelly kind of moving him around the batting order, just trying to find a spot where he can get in a groove. First pitch outside, ball one. We've seen how good a hitter Benson has been in this league in the past. Obviously, he's been through quite a bit this season, being designated for assignment and outrighted off the Reds' 40-man roster. There goes Johnson. The pitch low and away. Throw to third. Tag is not in time. Johnson stole it. Hands long. Got a good jump, a good throw from Berg, but it went to the foul side of third. Callahan had to grab it and try to swipe the tag. Johnson slid to the outside part of the bag and was able to avoid the tag just long enough. Second steal of the night for Johnson, his 14th of the year in 17 tries. He stole second. Now he steals third. They're at first and third with one out. It's 2-0 on Benson. Here's the 2-0. Misses down, 3-0. And Benson, not a guy that's going to be up there. I mean, he can hit it a long way and can certainly put one swing on it and hit it out. But he's patient. He's willing to take a walk. We've seen that plenty. 3-0 pitch. That's low, and that's ball four. That loads the bases. Second walk allowed by Neek. Fourth given up by Indianapolis pitching. Johnson at third. Chavis now to second with Benson at first. Time call. Drew Bennis, the Indians pitching coach, on his way to the mound to get together with the entire infield. The batter will be P.J. Higgins. During all home games at Louisville Slugger Field, the bat staff and press box workers enjoy dinner from one of these fine restaurants in the Louisville area. All tied up, Bear Nose, Big Bad Breakfast, Classico Empanadas, Goodfellas, the Old Spaghetti Factory, and Salsarita's. The Bats thank these local restaurants for their support during the 2026 season and invite you to pay them a visit. Bases loaded, one out, 1-1 game, top of the fourth. Here's Higgins. He struck out swinging in the second. Lefty against right-handed batter, and there's action in the Indians bullpen. First one to Higgins. Tried to hold up, went around on a pitch down, strike one. Lefty throwing for the Tribe. That is Cy Nielsen. Oh, one to Higgins. He swings and lines one out toward left center field. Sinking, it's down for a hit. Johnson in to score. Chavis waved around third. He scores standing up. A two-run single for P.J. Higgins, and the Bats lead for the first time tonight. They've gone in front 3-1 here in the fourth. Higgins got it out into left center. It fell for a hit. RBIs 12 and 13 with the Bats on the year for him. Here's Dominic Patelli. Lefty against lefty. He struck out swinging in the second with two on. First pitch strike on the outside edge. Benson stopped at second base. So two on with two out. Or two on with one out, rather. Two runs in, and the Bats lead 3-1. 0-1 to Patelli. Swing and a miss. Late cut there, and it's nothing in two. Patelli backs out of the box, a deep breath, gray batting gloves to match the gray pants, takes time, gets back in. Here's the 0-2. Swing and a tip, foul. Catcher Burr couldn't hang on to it, and the count holds. No balls and two strikes. Patelli, the Miami Hurricane, facing the Virginia Cavalier in Meek. Meek drafted in 22, Patelli in 23. These two may have seen each other in college. The 0-2, Patelli spins out of the way. One ball and two strikes. ACC rivals as collegiate players. The 1-2. Foul to the net above the Indians dugout, first base side. Still a ball and two strikes. Nika, native of Mount Kisco, New York, and then went to Virginia, Charlottesville to pitch collegiately. Patelli is Miami born and raised, a Miami native, and then played there for the Hurricanes. Ball got free from the Indianapolis bullpen. They're going to play on the 1-2. Patelli fouls it back. Upper level, third base side, in and out of the hands of a gentleman, and it's still 1-2. There was a ball they got free from the lefty Nielsen throwing in the Indians pen when rolling out of the warning track. Nobody caught it and play continued. That's like can be very dangerous if a ball got hit back there and the left fielder went back on it. Another 1-2. Bounce to the right side. Fielded by the first baseman Valdez to second one. Brannigan bluffs a throw to first. Throws to third. Trying to get Benson through behind him, but Benson able to get back. That one too slowly developing for a double play. So the force of Higgins at second goes 3-6. Patelli runs it first in the fielder's choice. Benson to third. Two outs. Runners at the corners. The batter will be Francisco Urbaez first. Here's Eric Patterson, the first-year Indianapolis manager, out of the third base dugout, headed to the mound to make a pitching change. 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Top of the order for the bats at Urbaez. Runners at the corners, two outs, two runs in. Bats lead 3-1 here in the top of the fourth. A pitching change, and we're back with more in a moment on Sports Talk 790. 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
0: New pitcher on for the Indians, the left-hander Cy Nielsen, the 25-year-old from Cedar City, Utah. He becomes the third Indianapolis pitcher of the night. Brandon Neek, two-thirds of an inning, two hits, two runs earned, two walks, a strikeout. He's responsible for the two men on base. First pitch to Francisco Urbaez is outside, ball one. Lefty against right-handed batter. Top of the order for the bats. Urbaez has walked and struck out. Runners at the corners, two outs. 3-1 Louisville here in the top of the fourth. 1-0. Swing and a miss. One ball and one strike. Nielsen is on for the second time with the Indians. Three scoreless, hitless innings with no walks and a strikeout. An eighth-round pick of the Pirates in 2022 out of BYU. The pitch, skied foul, onto the roof. Just off to our right. One ball and two strikes. Promoted from AA Altoona to this Indianapolis team 4 days ago on the 14th of August. That would have been on Friday. Most of his year at AA. The 1-2. Swing and a miss. Urbaez gone on strikes, and that ends the inning. Bats take the lead on the Higgins base hit. Heading to the bottom of the fourth. Louisville 3, Indianapolis 1 on Sports Talk 790.
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0: Bottom of the fourth, bats in front 3-1. New Louisville pitcher, the righty Jonathan Harmon, the 25-year-old from Natchitoches, Louisiana. First pitch to Deuce Corson, bunted third base side. Balcazar charges, bare hands, throws, not in time. Really good bunt by Corson. Dropped it down. He bunts his way on. He is 2-for-2, an RBI double in the first, and a bunt single here to lead off the bottom of the fourth. Here's Jack Brannigan, who struck out looking in the first. Jose Acuna, the bat starter. 3 innings, 3 hits, a run earned, a walk, 3 strikeouts. 51 pitches, 33 strikes, and now Harmon. Righty against righty. First one to Brannigan. Strike on the inside corner. Harmon is on for the fifth time of the bats, his second relief appearance. 0-1 with an 8.40 ERA. 15 innings, 18 hits, 13 walks, 13 strikeouts. 0-1 pitch. There's a liner out into right. Benson moving a bit toward right center to make the catch. One out. That one got on Benson in a hurry, but very comfortably made the play. Holding it first is Corson. Here's Joshua Palacios. He popped a second back in inning number two. We last saw Harmon in relief of Acuna in game one of that doubleheader Thursday against Toledo. Righty against left-handed batter. First one to Palacios, right in there for a called strike. He worked an inning and two-thirds in that game, allowed 4 runs on 4 hits, walked 2, struck out 2, threw a wild pitch. Harmon made 3 Louisville starts. He's pitched in relief his last couple. The 0-1 outside, a ball and a strike. And bats were way short on starters for a bit, but now, well, I've had kind of an abundance of starters with Brandon Williamson having been with his team on rehab. Brandon Liebrandt, by the way, will be off the bats injured list in the near future. Another starter. Throw to first. Diving back in safely is Palacios. They did lose Jose Franco to injury as well. At about the same time they lost Liebrandt, they lost Davis Daniel, who took an out to go to the KBO. And they also lost Julian Aguiar. They've had to piece it together. The 1-1. Bouncing ball, foul up the first baseline. 1-2 on Palacios. Harmon's been part of that, up from AA Chattanooga. Product of Northwestern State, was drafted by the Reds in the 13th round in 2022. But now some of the guys are starting to get healthy. Liebrandt. And we've seen some movement in the big leagues as well. 1-2 pitch. Hit hard on the ground, through the right side into right field, base hit. Racing around second, Corson, he goes to third. Benson's throw into Patelli at second base. And the Indians have runners at the corners with one out. Palacios shot that one sharply through the right side, just out of the reach of Chavis, who was playing close to the bag at first to hold the runner on. And Brito, having to go a long way to his left, couldn't get there. Here's Nick Cimilla. Struck out looking in the second. And now Harmon looking for a ground ball. Righty against righty. First one to Cimilla. A foul ball straight back to the netting. Strike one. But the Bats added starters and Ben Wareski from AA, who had come from independent ball. Added Kent Emanuel, signed out of independent ball by the Reds. Emanuel's been DFA'd after his big league outing yesterday. The 0-1. Bouncing ball, foul up the third baseline. No balls and two strikes. But it's been a lot of juggling on the Bats pitching staff right now. And Harmon pitching now out of the bullpen, another example of that. Just trying to piece it together. 0-2 in the dirt. Knocked out by Higgins. One ball and two strikes. Tony Santion, by the way, is expected to throw another inning tonight. And if all goes well, they're hoping the Reds are, it will be his last relief appearance, his last rehab appearance with the Bats. They're anxious to get him back in the big leagues as part of that bullpen. Graham Ashcraft reportedly threw a live session as well, nearing a return. The 1-2, down and in, 2-2. Nearing certainly at least a rehab appearance. So positive news, and that's something as this season hasn't gone the way Reds fans had hoped. Certainly injuries have been a big part of it. The 2-2. Fouled straight back to the netting. Still two balls and two strikes. That's trickled down to affect this Bats team. And injuries here have affected things at the big league level too. Jose Franco and Julian Aguiar going down with injuries. A big reason why you see a guy like Kent Emanuel make the start in game one of the doubleheader yesterday. 2-2 pitch. Line drive up the middle. Caught behind the bag at second. Brito throws to first, and they double off the runner, Palacios. A line to second. 4-3 on the double play. And the inning is over. Two hits, one man left. We go to the fifth. 3-1 Bats on Sports Talk 790.
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18: 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You know I've never lied to my best friend.
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0: Fifth inning, 3-1 Bats. Strike one on Leo Balcazar. Cy Nielsen got the final out of the fourth. Back to the mound for the fifth. It's 0-1. Balcazar swings, fly ball down the right field line. Garcia, the right fielder, over. It lands. It bounces sideways into the seats. And it's a ground rule double for Balcazar. Man, it looked like Garcia... I don't know, that was weird. It almost looked like he thought that ball was going to land foul. He kind of pulled up on it, and it landed fair and then bounced straight sideways into the seats for a ground rule double. That was kind of bizarre. Balcazar gets his second double as a bat, and here's Juan Brito, 0-for-2, a strikeout and a ground out. Switch hitter